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1: Good morning, I'm Courtney Thornton. Two more Australians missing in Nepal have confirmed they're safe. The number of Aussies unaccounted for in the disaster has been revised down from 38 to 36 as more disaster response specialists are deployed to the country. One Australian woman searching for her boyfriend and his family argues tech companies should release more location data. She's told Reuters she understands legal restrictions, but these are exceptional circumstances.
2: In my personal opinion, I don't think that any of those people are really going to care if we see their data access records, just because I know that they would want us to save them as well. I understand the logistics, like legally of it, I understand it, but I think that there should be a much bigger effort to try and help us.
1: The opposition argues the government's new tax policies are punishing builders who are trying to relieve a national housing crisis. Economic experts and major banks have told a parliamentary inquiry recent budget tax changes are eroding developer margins, meaning fewer builds are getting off the ground. Shadow Treasurer Tim Wilson says the tax changes are choking off housing supply and making no difference at the entry level.
3: If you add higher taxes onto building companies, it doesn't increase the chance they go on build more houses, build the supply Australians need to get prices down for first home buyers. The drop in house prices is at the top end, not at first home buyer entry level housing.
1: There are fears many regional pubs would be forced to close as the government shuts down an immigration loophole. Authorities are stopping a graduate diploma course being used by tens of thousands of international students to visa hop and extend their stay by years. Peak bodies have written to the PM, claiming backpackers make up around 44% of the horticultural peak harvest workforce, as well as filling jobs in the hospitality sector. Feminist activist Gloria Steinem has died at the age of 92. The writer co-founded the Women's Action Alliance and was a vocal campaigner for reproductive rights and other causes during the 1970s. Australians are being urged to roll up their sleeves and donate blood for cancer patients. The Leukaemia Foundation and Red Cross Lifeblood are joining forces to mark World Leukaemia Day. The foundation's head of research, Bill Stavresky, says there's a common belief trauma victims are the most common users of donations.
4: But in fact, one in three blood products that are donated are used and needed by cancer patients. Each and every day, thousands of cancer patients need donated blood just to continue their life-saving treatment.
1: In sport, Fremantle's flag hopes have been dealt a major blow after losing to Hawthorn in Perth last night by 32 points, the Hawks securing a home preliminary final. Dockers coach Justin Longmuir says they're down but not out.
5: The facts are, to get to a grand final, we need to win two games in a row. We've won 14 games in a row this year. It's not the way we wanted it to go, but we're not dead and buried. Yeah, we've earned the right for a double chance. I've got full faith that we can get back to our best footy really quickly.
1: Frio will play the winner of tonight's elimination final between Carlton and Geelong. Max Holmes is back for the Cats. Blues defender Nick Haynes hasn't recovered from an ankle injury in time to get up. Football's infighting continues following the failed plan to sell off the World Cup. FIFA is now accusing UEFA of launching a smear campaign against President Gianni Infantino. With the details next.
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8: Possible shower around today as we look for a top of 20 degrees. Showers to intensify tomorrow and 19, partly cloudy Sunday and 20, and Monday partly cloudy and 22. Outside at the moment, 17 degrees. Time to flip the table. Courtney Thornton is back with us. Good morning, Courtney.
9: Good morning.
8: What have you got for me today?
9: I have found a word. I'm interested to see if you know it. The word is frippery. F-R-I-P-P-E-R-Y. Frippery.
8: Frippery. No,
9: frippery.
8: Might need a clue, I think.
9: It's French.
10: Oh, great. Frippery.
9: It's a noun.
10: Mm.
9: Frippery. The example here is it's describing a vest as being...
10: Describing a what?
9: A vest.
10: A vest as in you wear.
9: Yes.
10: Oh, did I got a vest during the week?
9: Oh, did you?
10: From a listener.
9: What kind of vest?
10: A lovely, heavy, knitted one.
9: Ah, oh, stunning.
10: But I wasn't, I'm nothing special because I think Alan and Greg got one as well. But yes, listener. Now, I did thank the listener who didn't want her full name given over the radio. I'm casting my mind back. I think it might be Jane. Apologies if it's not, but I did thank her on Monday morning.
9: Oh,
10: it's a beautiful charcoal grey colour. It's lovely.
9: Okay. You use it for your walk.
10: I could. Now, I've sort of deviated here. We got as far as a vest.
9: Yes. I'm also trying to keep two very opinionated dachshunds quiet as the rubbish truck drives past.
10: Right.
9: Going back to the definition. It's kind of described as like a vest with gilded with golden thread and frippery. Does that help?
10: Frippery. So that's sort of, is that a bit showy, is it? Decorative.
9: I'll put you out of your misery. It means clothing or finery that's seen as foolish frivolous.
10: No,
9: but it can also be generally showy or unnecessary decoration, behaviour or clothing. So it's kind of like unnecessary, foolish. Yeah.
10: Definitely not the vest I got from our beloved listener.
9: Oh.
10: Mine doesn't look foolish at all. No frippery involved there. No.
9: So it says here, their vests were ostentatious, gilded with golden thread and frippery that jingled as they marched.
10: No, well, I put it on and I didn't jingle.
9: Well, then you can't describe it as frippery, can you?
10: No frippery on that. It was beautiful, though. Beautiful charcoal grain. It's a lovely, heavy sort of heavy. Oh, it's beautiful. Yeah. Lovely.
9: Excellent.
10: Thank you very much again. Not to you, but to the listener who made it. Anyway, you have a great time, and I will look. If God doesn't have any other plans for me or the other bloke, I'll chat to you down the track.
9: All right.
10: Good on you. Have a great weekend, Courtney Thornton. There, in our Albany newsroom. Very shortly, off to main roads again.

0: Billy Thorpe and the Aztecs and Word for Today. Let's go back to Main Roads for the second time and the last time this Monday to Friday on the Breakfast Program. This time it's Declan with us. Morning, Declan.
1: Good morning, Glenn. We've just got some emergency works. Albany Highway is closed northbound between Olga Road and Burslem Drive in Maddington. Water Corp are on site there, but traffic is quite heavy on the approach, so please seek an alternate route if you are planning to head that way. The freeways are looking pretty good too. The Mitchell Freeway is flowing, while the Kwinana Freeway northbound, just a little busy at Rowley Road and then South Street through to Leach Highway as well. Drive safely, and that's the latest from Main Roads.
0: Good on you. Thanks very much, Declan. And stay with us, folks. We're not too far away now from launching into our film quiz on this Friday morning.
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0: That's Anne Murray's take on a very famous song by the Monkees. That one came out about 15 years after the original. Time to jump on the phone, folks. It is quiz time. And as I look out the glass, through the glass, Kevin is there, ready, poised to answer the phone and put your name on my computer screen. Tickets for two to the cinema could be yours. Last opportunity of the week. So, as they say, you've got to be in it to win it. Jump on the phone, 9484 1927.
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0: 9484 1927 is the number. We still have a line free if you'd like to jump on. 9484 1927. Tickets for two to the cinema. Last chance this week. And first up, it is Angel, who tried earlier in the week. Good morning, Angel.
7: Good morning.
0: How are you?
7: I'm fine, thank you.
0: You're happy to be going first?
7: Yeah, just give me an easy question, eh?
0: Well, I reckon you might get this one, but who knows? Often I have misplaced faith in my audience. Now, Angel.
7: All right.
0: 1991, a very famous film came out. Very famous film. Scared a few people. It was titled Silence of the Lambs. There have been prequels and sequels to Silence of the Lambs. I'm just trying to think of what the names of some of the other films. Hannibal Rising was one. Red Dragon was another. They were all based on books written by whom? Who wrote the books that Hannibal Lecter was the main villain in?
7: I got no idea. I don't read.
0: Oh, no. Well, that's no good then.
7: You got any more clues?
0: Like
7: a first and second name?
0: Oh, yeah. And place of birth. And yeah, no. No, look, you can't read. And you know the worst thing is, Angel? You can't go to the cinema for free either. Have a great weekend, mate.
7: All right, right.
0: Good on you. Angel in Bertram. Oh, well, let's see if Pamela in Spearwood can help us out. Good morning, Pamela.
8: Good morning, Glenn. No, I've got no idea.
0: Are you a Docker supporter?
8: Yes, I am.
0: Gee, it's been a bad 24 hours then, hasn't it? Don't know the answer to the quiz. Don't like your football team. Did you go last night or watch it on telly?
8: Oh, no, I watched it on telly.
0: Television's still in.
8: I nearly changed it over.
0: I was going to say, the television's still intact. There's nothing being thrown through it or anything.
8: Oh, dear. It was disastrous.
0: Well, as we heard from Justin Longmuir in the last news, it's not done and dusted. They still have another chance next week, and we wish them all the best.
8: I'll tell you what, Hawthorne are looking very good.
0: Cool, they were sensational. Defensively, outstanding. Now, no idea who our answer is?
8: No idea at all. No.
0: Oh, well, not to worry. Try and have a restful 7 days ahead of your next football game. Good on you, Pamela.
8: Okay, thanks.
0: Cheers, bye. 9484 1927, if you can help me out. Can Philip do just that in Warwick? Good morning, Philip.
3: Good morning, Glenn. How are you?
0: I'm well. Do you barrack for the Dockers?
3: No.
0: No wonder you sound so happy.
3: Yeah, I am happy.
0: I was going to say, if you do barrack for them, I'm sure that there's medication available somewhere now.
3: Yeah, I'm sure they'll be selling a lot of medication today.
0: I feel sorry. Genuinely, I do feel sorry. They've been let down many times with great expectations over the years, but as I said, they're not dead and buried. Now, Silence of the Lambs, Hannibal Lecter. Who was the creator as far as the books are concerned?
3: The author is Thomas Harris.
0: It is indeed Thomas Harris. He's made a fair bit of money out of it, I reckon, because he's been able to sell at least four of his books and turn them into movie scripts. So
3: yeah,
0: he'd be a very rich man, Thomas. But
3: yes, and good movie, Silence of the Lambs, too. Still a bit scary, but good movie.
0: What's really interesting about that, I was thinking, I don't know why, but I was contemplating it a few weeks ago, and unlike a lot of horror films, so much of Silence of the Lambs is really psychological horror.
3: There is the
0: head that's in a container in the car in the, you know, the rental storage place. But apart from that, so much of it is just Anthony Hopkins plays that role that it just seems so scary. But in actual fact, there's not. You look at a lot of other horror type films. They're a lot more gory than that. But certainly put the chills through you. No doubt about that.
3: You're right. He nailed that character. He owns that sort of. He was a scary man in that movie.
0: He is a great actor. I love his work. Have you ever followed him or seen him on social media at all?
3: Don't do that, Glenn.
0: He, he, no, he, he,

0: mentioned on the program a couple of months ago that André Rieu was doing a concert at one stage, and he performed a classical piece that had been written by Anthony Hopkins 20 or 30 years earlier, and Anthony Hopkins was actually in the audience. It was the first time it had ever been played, but it was a full-on orchestral piece. So he had penned that. As I said, he's a very fine painter, and as we know, he's an outstanding actor. He's one of these people that's got all artistic bases covered.
1: I think he's more talented than you and me put together, Glenn.
0: Well, settle down, Philip. I mean, you speak on your own behalf, not mine, young man. You haven't heard my singing voice yet, and if you're lucky, you won't.
1: Lucky me.
0: Go away. Have a great weekend, mate. I'm going to hand you back to Kevin, and off to the movies you go. Well done.
1: Thank you.
0: Good on you, Philip in Warwick, the winner of our quiz this morning. Let's head towards our next news commitment via Chicago, or at least with them. You are on my mind.

0: Chicago, and you are on my mind. Just before we get the latest in news, we've got two more crashes to report. In fact, no, just the one, just the one. It is Roe Highway northbound before Orong Road in Beckenham. Unknown lane closures, but traffic is slow. So that's Roe Highway heading north before Orong Road in Beckenham. So just show some patience in that area, folks. It's 8:30.
1: Good morning, I'm Courtney Thornton. Two more Australians missing in Nepal have confirmed they're safe. The number of Aussies unaccounted for in the disaster has been revised down from 38 to 36 as more disaster response specialists are deployed to the country. One Australian woman searching for her boyfriend and his family argues tech companies should release more location data. She's told Reuters she understands legal restrictions, but these are exceptional circumstances.
2: In my personal opinion, I don't think that any of those people are really going to care if we see their data access records, just because I know that they would want us to save them as well. I understand the logistics, like legally, of it.

0: understand it, but I think that there should be a much bigger effort to try and help us.
1: The opposition argues the government's new tax policies are punishing builders who are trying to relieve a national housing crisis. Economic experts and major banks have told a parliamentary inquiry recent budget tax changes are eroding developer margins, meaning fewer builds are getting off the ground. Shadow Treasurer Tim Wilson says the tax changes are choking off housing supply and making no difference at the entry level.
2: If you add higher taxes onto building companies, it doesn't increase the chance they go on build more houses, build the supply Australians need to get prices down for first home buyers. The drop in house prices is at the top end, not at first home buyer entry level housing.
1: There are fears many regional pubs would be forced to close as the government shuts down an immigration loophole. Authorities are stopping a graduate diploma course being used by tens of thousands of international students to visa hop and extend their stay by years. Peak bodies have written to the PM, claiming backpackers make up around 44% of the horticultural peak harvest workforce, as well as filling jobs in the hospitality sector. Feminist activist Gloria Steinem has died at the age of 92. The writer co-founded the Women's Action Alliance and was a vocal campaigner for reproductive rights and other causes during the 1970s. Australians are being urged to roll up their sleeves and donate blood for cancer patients. The Leukemia Foundation and Red Cross Lifeblood are joining forces to mark World Leukemia Day. The Foundation's head of research, Bill Stavresky, says there's a common belief trauma victims are the most common users of donations.
3: But in fact, one in three blood products that are donated are used and needed by cancer patients. Each and every day, thousands of cancer patients need donated blood just to continue their life-saving treatment.
1: In sport, Fremantle's flag hopes have been dealt a major blow after losing to Hawthorn in Perth last night by 32 points, the Hawks securing a home preliminary final. Dockers coach Justin Longmuir says they're down but not out.
4: The facts are, to get to a grand final, we need to win two games in a row. We won 14 games in a row this year. It's not the way we wanted it to go, but we're not dead and buried. Yeah, we've earned the right for a double chance. I've got full faith that we can get back to our best footy really quickly.
1: Frio will play the winner of tonight's elimination final between Carlton and Geelong. Max Holmes is back for the Cats. Blues defender Nick Haynes hasn't recovered from an ankle injury in time to get up. Football's infighting continues following the failed plan to sell off the World Cup. FIFA is now accusing UEFA of launching a smear campaign against President Gianni Infantino. With the details next.
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8: Still a chance of the odd shower or two today as we look for a top of 20 degrees. The showers to get heavier tomorrow and 19. Sunday will be partly cloudy and 20. Monday, partly cloudy and 22. Outside of the moment, it is 17 degrees. It is Friday, folks, which can mean only one thing. Brad Clark from CY Financial Advice is on the phone. Good morning, Bradley.
9: G'day, mate. How are you?
8: I'm well. Let's start with, not the mundane, the important stuff. What does the Social Secretary have for the household this weekend?
9: Well, it's the big day on Sunday, mate. Most important day of the year, Father's Day.
8: Yes. Yeah. What's that normally look like for you? Breakfast in bed, brunch? What is it?
9: I'm not a huge fan of eating in bed, to be honest.
8: Okay.
9: Yeah. But I will have a very nice breakfast cooked for me.
8: Excellent.
9: Hopefully eggs and sausages is my favourite, maybe a bit of fruit.
8: Is that your wife or the kids that do that?
9: That's a team effort.
8: Team. Oh, okay. Mm.
9: If I left it up to the kids, I'd be having breakfast at about 3 o'clock in the afternoon.
8: At McDonald's, probably.
9: Yeah.
8: Yeah. Okay. Yeah, right. I forgot about Father's Day. Hopefully, I'm not the only one in my household that's forgotten about Father's Day. If you're listening, if you're listening back there, folks, it's Father's Day on Sunday. Well, that's very good, mate. That's very good. How have you been this week? All right.
9: I've been good. Yeah,
8: excellent.
9: Good.
8: Excellent. Who do you barrack for?
9: I'm looking forward to some nice weather.
8: Oh, yeah.
9: Not that much.
8: Yeah, who do you barrack for footy-wise?
9: Well, I grew up barracking for Essendon because I grew up in Melbourne. But I go for the Dockers now, so it was a little bit disappointing last night.
8: Right. I'm not sure you jumped ship to the right mob last night.
9: Hopefully they get a bit, this sort of spurs them on a little bit, gives them that, you know, something a little bit extra to fight for now. Going in as the favourite, I think is always a tough call.
8: It happened to Brisbane recently. They lost their first final and went on to win the premiership, so who knows? They're not done and dusted. Now, how are the markets looking? Brighter than the Dockers?
9: London FTSE gained 0.7% overnight, while in the US, easing bond yields drove markets higher. The Dow was up 1.2%. The S&P 500 gained just over 1%, and as that closed, 1.4% higher. The Aussie market this morning is just slightly higher, with the ASX 200 currently up just 13 points. Our gold miners are the best performing. Northern Star and Evolution are both trading around 2% higher. Looking commodities, gold is strong and trading at $4,479 US an ounce. Brent crude oil is trading at just under 96 US a barrel. The Aussie dollar is buying 72 US cents, 53.2 British pence, and 12,736 Indonesian rupiah. Have a great weekend, mate.
8: You too. Happy Father's Day in advance.
9: Thank you very much. Much appreciated.
8: Good on you, mate. Brad Clark there from CY Financial Advice. Steelers Wheel are stuck in the middle with you.

0: Gene Pitney there on Trans-Canada Highway. Very shortly, our last producer's pick of the week. But before that, let's find out how James Brown is travelling.
1: Wow!

0: That is James Brown and I Feel Good. Time now for our last producer's pick of the week. Kevin in Sconce Beyond the Glass. He's gone for a remake and I reckon it's a beauty. This is Trini Lopez's treatment of La Bamba.
1: La Bamba!

0: That is Trini Lopez and La Bamba. There you go, Kev, you're getting a round of applause there. Everyone enjoyed it, even the audience, ours and theirs. 9:10.
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0: That's Charlie Rich, rolling with the flow. I'm about to hit the road, folks. The end of another week. Thank you very much for your company. Thanks very much to Kevin out beyond the glass, who's having a chat with you over the last 3 hours on the phone. Greg will be back in the breakfast chair from 6 a.m. on Monday morning. Enjoy your weekend. Couple of showers today, so please take care out on those streets. Alan Simons to keep you company after the news. Back with you down the track, 9 o'clock.
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2: Good morning, I'm Courtney Thornton. A man is due in court accused of trying to kill a woman by setting her home on fire. The Port Kennedy house was set alight on Monday. A woman was inside at the time and she was taken to hospital with burns. Police have charged a 58-year-old Rockingham man with attempted unlawfully to kill and criminal damage by fire. Police are thanking the community for providing timely information. State health ministers are expected to raise concerns about changes to private health insurance during a meeting with their federal counterpart. Council on the Ageing Chief Executive Patricia Sparrow says she hopes the Albanese government is listening.
3: We certainly hope that our advocacy and the advocacy of many others actually looks for this to stop and be rethought, because we do think it's important that people can keep their private health insurance and the public hospital systems protected.
2: Experts are warning of a growing risk of disease after Nepal's floods, 9 days on from the disaster. The UN says destroyed toilets and sanitation facilities have heightened the risk of disease in affected areas. 36 Australians are among the more than 4,000 people missing in the South Asian country. Reporter Nelson Scott is on the ground in Nepal. He says the families of those unaccounted for are waiting desperately for answers.
4: I've been at a facility in Kathmandu, a police hospital, where a DNA testing area has been set up, where people are giving samples, including from the records we've seen at least one Australian. They rely on those DNA samples, people doing that in the hope of being able to get some closure and bringing their loved ones home.
2: Iconic women's rights campaigner Gloria Steinem has died at the age of 92. The journalist, author and activist founded a group dedicated to fighting sexism and spent decades fighting for equality. Friend and fellow campaigner Gloria Felt has told CNN she was a unifying figure.
5: You know, she did have a wicked way of talking about people that she didn't like, and there were some people she didn't like, but somehow she was the one feminist leader who, by and large, everyone could relate to.
2: Today marks 20 years since the death of Steve Irwin. The wildlife warrior was killed by a stingray while filming a documentary in far north Queensland in 2006, leaving behind a legacy of conservation through Australia Zoo. Friend and country music legend John Williamson performed at Steve's memorial service at the zoo and says it was one of the hardest things he ever had to do.
6: Well, True Blue was the main one, really, but I enjoyed singing that for Steve because if anyone represented what True Blue means, it was Steve Irwin, you know. I didn't think I had the luxury of getting sentimental because I was facing the family. It was hard enough for them.
2: In sport, Fremantle coach Justin Longmuir has backed his team to rebound from last night's shock loss to Hawthorn in Perth. The Hawks putting on a masterclass to win by 32 points and book a home preliminary final. The Dockers will now face the winner of tonight's elimination final between Geelong and Carlton. The Cats have dropped Sam De Koning, Max Holmes and Mark Blixarv's return to the side. The Blues will be without Nick Haynes and Will Haywood. At the US Tennis Open, Dane Sweeney upset 13th seed Lorenzo Musetti. Tristan Schoolcate took the opening set off 5th seed Flavio Caboli, but went down in 4.
7: Yeah, I'm happy I threw the kitchen sink at him and Flavio was a little too good today.
2: Nick Kyrgios has been handed a 1-month suspension after testing positive to cocaine. Kyrgios will forfeit all prize money and ranking points from his last event in Spain and enter a treatment program. With the details next.
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10: We are in store for a partly cloudy Friday and an estimated maximum of 20 degrees. The weekend, showers for Saturday and a partly cloudy Sunday.
9: Right now in Yanchep, 17 degrees, Rottnest Island, 16.7, Mandurah, 16.6, and in the city, 16.3 degrees. Humidity on 68%, wind from the west-southwest, gusting to 35 kilometres per hour, and the barometer, 1017.9. More news at 10 o'clock.
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Good way to start the morning with Creedence Clearwater Revival. 8 minutes past nine. Good morning. Welcome to Friday. We've made it through the week. My boss for the next 3 hours, having drawn the short straw, is the lovely Wendy. If you're calling in, make sure you say g'day. 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Visit their impressive Dixon Road showroom in Rockingham or have a look at their website. Thanks to Glenn Mitchell for the breakfast show. Tomorrow morning, we'll wake up with Chris Bartlett.

0: Kenny Odell. Good morning, beautiful people. Thanks for dialing us up today. Good to have you with us. Go wild for orchids, it says here. The Perth Orchid Flare. Going to be one of those days, Wendy. The Perth Orchid Fair blooms in Mirrabooka on September the 12th and the 13th. There will be spectacular displays, workshops and expert advice, including fascinating species orchids from the Arctic Circle to one of the most remote places on Earth, Heard Island. 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

0: And I don't think it's Avon calling. It's Anita Ward. You can ring my bell. 20 minutes after 9 o'clock, some temperature stats from around the place for us. The overnight minimum, 14.4 degrees at 8 minutes past 4 this morning. Yesterday's maximum, 19.1, recorded at 3 o'clock. Sunset tonight at 2 minutes past 6. Right now in Yanchep, good morning to you, 17 degrees. G'day to everyone at Rottnest, 17.1. And the same in the city, 17.1, on our way to a partly cloudy top of 20 degrees.
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Benny Spellman, haven't heard that in a while. 1961 that came out, Lipstick Traces on a Cigarette. 25 minutes after 9, we've had word that apparently the listening platforms, iHeart and whatever the other one is, aren't working this morning. So if you're trying to listen to us through some of those listening platforms this morning, don't know what they're up to, but we'll let you know if they come up with a resolution. Thanks for your patience. 26 minutes after 9.

0: 100 pounds of clay. 1961, Mr. Gene McDaniels. Always good to hear him. He's no stranger to the morning show by any stretch. Hope things are going well for you at your place this morning, particularly after last night's football extravaganza. And as people keep saying, there's always next week. I hope that's the case. Commiserations to all the fellow Dockers supporters this morning. Birthday time, where we say good morning and a hearty hey-ho, happy birthday to you, Curtain Club members celebrating on this day. One of those is Elwyn Tringus in Wellard. Hi, Elwyn. Hans Skontorp in Siervag, which is a beautiful village in Norway. Hi, Hans. Thank you for being a long-distance member of Curtain Radio. Kathy Lovelock in Swanview. Jeff Wake in Adderdale. Jeff is one of our brilliant former volunteers here at Curtain Radio. Jeff, you can leave the building, but you can't leave the family. Happy birthday to you, and thanks for all your past efforts. Patrick McGavock in Maddington. Hi, Patrick. Ron Wiley in Cardinia. Janice Hosking in High Wycombe. Tricia Reed, normally in Baldivis, but talking to Tricia's hubby today. Tricia is in Rockingham Hospital. Tricia, happy birthday first and foremost, and a speedy recovery to you. Hope you're up and about really, really soon. Tricia Reed of Baldivis. Susan Morris in Willerton. David Abela in Port Kennedy. Dev Govindasamy in Perth. Susan Arrow in Darch. And sitting down nicely, arms folded, pencils down in Applecross, Lynn O'Reilly. G'day, Lynn. How are you?
1: I'm very well, thank you. Having a lovely day.
0: Are you? What have you been doing?
1: Well, I'm out for coffee in Applecross,
0: which
1: is very nice, very pleasant.
0: Mm-hmm.
1: And I had dinner with my girlfriends that I used to work with last night. And tonight my boyfriend is taking me out to a posh restaurant for my birthday.
0: Ooh, which restaurant?
1: Julio's.
0: Oh, yes, very nice. Haven't been there for a while.
1: Yeah.
0: Well, you will enjoy that. You mentioned your working life. What did you, with your friends, what did you do?
1: Yes. I was a microbiologist. I worked at the State Health, or what's now PathWest, Path Centre.
0: Yeah.
1: Yeah. And, two of them are still at work, but the others are all retired.
0: Well done. And thank you for all your contributions.

0: connection to our health. And what is retired life like? Is it just brilliant?
1: I don't know. I sort of quite like, I would have liked to just work 2 days a week, mm-hmm. I think that's ideal, because sometimes I get a little bit bored. I mean, I'm busy with croquet and I'm, you know, have tried bridge and I do go for walks with my daughter. But, yeah, sometimes I'm a little restless.
0: Mm. Well, I'm sure you're doing very, very well, and you will have time to pick up a lovely Corica cake today, I'm hoping.
1: Yes, I do.
0: Brilliant.
1: Absolutely. I'm so lucky.
0: Thanks to...
1: I'm going to share that with my... croquet mates at croquet tomorrow.
0: Sounds like a plan. You are very, very welcome. Enjoy the Corica cake. Have a lovely meal with your boyfriend. I haven't asked, at Ulio's tonight. And happy birthday to you. Thanks for taking my call.
1: Thank you. Thank you very much.
0: You're welcome. Your stars today, small but significant changes are highlighted. Enjoy the challenges. Also born on this day, Sonny Charles, the lead singer from Sonny Charles and the Checkmates, born on this day in Fort Wayne, Indiana in 1940.

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Good morning. Whoa.

0: Shaken Stevens. And you couldn't miss the voice of Bonnie Tyler in there with him. It's a rockin' good way. At Curtin FM, 18 minutes to 10.
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Nice music from Cliff Richard and, of course, The Shadows, the next time. 14 minutes to 10, time right now for my featured instrumental track for the first hour of the morning show, coming to us from Percy Faith, good old Percy, and his orchestra with the theme from Everybody's Talkin'.

0: Thank you, Percy. Mr. Faith, accompanied by his orchestra, everybody's talking. Hope you like that. 11 minutes, easing our way through the end of the week. Welcome to Friday. 11 minutes to 10 o'clock. I wonder if you have time this morning to solve the last cryptic clue for the week. And my ladies have well and truly run away with the crown so far, but let's see what happens today. Your answer comprises 2 words, 4 letters, and 5 letters. 2 words, 4 and 5. And your clue this morning, when you've solved it, give Wendy a ring and she will give you a hearty well done, you clever sausage. Your clue today, keep in mind 2 words, 4 and 5. Send an account for opening the barriers to this super rich man. Send an account for opening the barriers to this super rich man.
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That's America on the Ventura Highway. Gave us that in about 1972. Never gets old. 2:50, we'll check in with Courtney in the newsroom. And Courtney will bring us up to date with news and events from at home and right around this great big world of ours. And I don't think there's going to be any mention of last night's football. We've barred it. What have we got for you? Oh, yeah, look, just before we go, I've been talking to a lot of folks regarding our cryptic this morning. Lovely to talk to you all. Gee, we have a good time. Bit of a chin wag. One lovely lady, it was Mandy and Diane Nella, who's doing a lot of volunteering work. It was lovely to talk to you, Mandy, and everyone else. We shall have the results when the auditors leave the building for our cryptic this morning. Won't be too far away.

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1: Good morning, I'm Courtney Thornton. Caught today for a man accused of trying to kill a woman in a house fire. Police say the 58-year-old Rockingham man set fire to the Port Kennedy home on Monday while a woman in her 40s was inside. The woman was seriously burnt and is being treated in hospital. The man has been charged with attempting to unlawfully kill and criminal damage by fire. Two more Australians have been confirmed safe amid Nepal's flooding disaster after they were able to make contact. The number of Aussies unaccounted for has now been revised down from 38 to 36. A specialist team, including some equipped with drones, is due to touch down in the country today. 11,000 Hyundai Tucson models are being recalled due to a software issue. The dashboard and head-up display in the vehicles may fail to show the vehicle's speed and fuel levels. US Vice President J.D. Vance is pushing back on accusations of American war crimes in Iran. Iranian state media says a missile strike in the country's south killed four civilians at a wedding and left dozens more injured. Central Command is now investigating whether or not the incident occurred. Vice President Vance says he's highly skeptical of the reports.
2: State media has not been a very good scribe about what's happened in the conflict thus far. The United States never targets civilians in combat. We never will do that. We never have done that. I don't think that we have any information one way or the other. We're investigating it because obviously we care.
1: Australians are being urged to speak to their loved ones to make sure they know if they want to be an organ donor. It's Jersey Day, with people donning their favourite sporting jerseys to prompt conversations about organ donations. Tributes are flowing for Aussie conservationist Steve Irwin, 20 years on from his passing. The crocodile hunter was killed by a stingray on this day in 2006 while filming a documentary on the Great Barrier Reef. Irwin's former colleague Ranger Stacey says he's sorely missed.
3: Just hearing all of these little clips that are re-emerging, he was just funny. You know, the passion came through, but just you never knew what was going to come out of his mouth. You never knew what he was going to do. He was really awesome.
1: In sport, a ruthless Hawthorn dismantled the Dockers last night to win by 32 points and book a home preliminary final. Hawks coach Sam Mitchell isn't looking too far ahead.
4: I'd love to have all my ducks in a row on what I'm thinking for the next step, but by design, the finals are unknown, aren't they? So we don't know who we'll be playing. We don't know what day we'll be playing. The only thing we know is that there's still two wins to go. Right now, I'm not hugely thinking about that. I'm just enjoying what we've done. You know, play this game and coach this game to get to preliminary finals. So we've got bigger games in front of us.
1: Fremantle will face the winner of tonight's elimination final between Carlton and Geelong. Jai Arrow will take to Allianz Stadium tonight for his 100th NRL game for the Rabbitohs when they meet the Roosters. Arrow will wear jersey number 23 for the opening whistle before being replaced by Cody Walker. Souths coach Wayne Bennett says none of his players want to miss the moment.
5: All my players wanted to play because they wanted to be in a moment with Jai, and they respect him so much, and they just thought if we didn't put him on the field, we'd be showing a bit of a lack of respect for him, and that's not the case.
1: The Broncos wrapped up their premiership defence with a 34-20 win over the Bulldogs. And Alex de Minaur has suffered a disappointing straight sets exit in the second round of the US Open, bowing out to Botic van der Zandschulp. With the details next.
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7: A partly cloudy Friday with an expected maximum of 20 degrees. The showers return tomorrow with a top of 19, and a partly cloudy Sunday with a maximum of 20. At the moment in Yanchep, 18 degrees. Rottnest Island, 17.5. No reading for Mandurah this morning. They're asleep. And in the city, 17.8. Humidity, 60%. Wind from the southwest, gusting to 28 kilometres per hour. And the barometer, 1018.6. Morning news at 11 o'clock.

The Troggs at 10:08. Curtin FM, the auditors still out there. I don't think they can hear me. Still scratching their heads and looking over Wendy's shoulder and trying to tabulate the results of our cryptic this morning. And everyone I spoke to got the correct answer. Another cryptic, of course, on Monday morning, all going well. And we'll give you the results of this morning's efforts a little later down the track. Nancy Sinatra, daughter of Frank, had a great big hit, actually a couple. This is the one that I've selected this morning. It's from 1966. I know you're going to remember this.

Wendy had a call from Peter in Wundowie. Hi, Peter. Thanks for calling in this morning. And Peter would like to play a tune for his Wendy, not our Wendy, as well as say a big g'day to all the dads for Father's Day. Thanks for your thoughts, Peter of Wundowie. Well done, you. And Wendy, here's your song.

0: Thank you, Dermot. Dermot Henry. If you have some time on your hands and want to keep your mind active and fancy learning something new, how about bridge? The South Perth Bridge Club in Como welcomes beginners and experienced players. 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That's the 7th. 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
1: Do you, or does someone you know, suffer from migraines? Researchers at Curtin University are investigating a new intervention that may provide pain relief in individuals with migraines. They are currently looking for individuals aged 18 and above who have a confirmed diagnosis of migraine to take part in the study. If you would like more information, please email calmstudy@curtin.edu.au.

0: Steve Miller Band on that big jet liner. 24 minutes past 10, the auditors have just left the building. I could hear their shiny shoes click-clacking down the corridor back to their ivory tower after leaving Wendy to make sure that the results are correct. And that's no slight on Wendy. Wendy is always correct. The reason we have the auditors in is because I mucked up. When do I not? One day. And so now everything is audited and above board, which are probably a good thing. But they were amazed, as was I, that my ladies have again stolen, well, not so much stolen as raced away with, the cryptic crown this morning. They were winners on Tuesday, Wednesday, Thursday, and today, with my gentleman taking out the crown only one day on the Monday. Anyway, well done to all my ladies and all my clever sausages this morning. Wayne in Westminster, Wayne in Wanneroo, Warren in Currumbine, Vicky in Joondalup, Tim of Inglewood, Silvio in Mount Lawley, Sue in Hall's Head, Rosemary in Coolangup, Rosalie in South Yunderup, Phil in Warwick, Pam in Spearwood, in Leeming Mick, Dianella Mandy, Lynette in Maida Vale, Lorraine of High Wycombe, Lindsay in Rockingham, Lawrence of Bibra Lake, High Lawrence, Krista in Wanneroo, Kim in Rivervale, Kerry Middle Swan, Ken Armadale, Kay Palmyra, Kay in Dianella, Julie in Treby, John and Julie in Eden Hill. Hello to both of you. John in Kensington, Joe in Thornley, hello Joe, Jeanette in Yokine, Jeanette in Jindalee, Glenn in Applecross, Gloria Maddington, Jeff in Willerton, Gay in Kalamunda, Gary of Gosnells, hi Gary, Elaine in Duncraig, Denise Osborne Park, Debbie in Wilson, David in Warwick, Colin in Forest Lakes, Bev in Hocking, Barbara in Woodlands, and April of Aurelia. Well done, you clever saucies. The answer this morning, two words, four letters and five letters. The clue, send an account for opening the barriers to this super rich man. Of course, the answer, Bill Gates. Thanks to everyone for joining in today.
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0: The Fab Four. 1964, Follow the Sun. My Bulova watch telling me it is 10:30. The heckler's doing a little shimmy on the shelf, and we will enjoy a cup of Pablo coffee. The translucent brown Bessemer plate from the There's Always Next Week range has been retrieved from the front garden, given a wipe, and this morning Wendy and I will enjoy a wafer-thin slice of lion's fruit cake with butter as we listen to the Castlereagh line together. And just an apology in advance, we lose about 15 seconds of audio in the Castlereagh line. So sorry about that, but it comes back very quickly. Let's have a listen.
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2: Summer come winter, from June through till May, we do it just right, the Castlereagh way. Our aim is to please, that is our design, serving you on the Castlereagh line. Yan, a Yerrick, a Yawen, Yaliba, Yepoon, Yamba, Yalbaru, Maitland, Mudgee, Maury, Maru, Yamo, Long, Minto, Marangaroo. We've travelled all roads, our name to enshrine in history has the Castlereagh line.

0: I'm Elizabeth.
1: We've been through that before, Mother. My marriage to Mouse is a mockery, and has been for years. She won't give me a divorce. There's nothing I can do about that, but it doesn't mean I have to live under the same roof.
0: Not even to comfort me in my last months.
1: Last months? What are you talking about?
0: That's all I have, Charles. Doctor made it quite plain. I won't live to see another Christmas.
1: Since the doctor Mother referred to had conveniently died and couldn't verify what she said, I took it with a grain of salt. She'd always looked upon the truth as if it were a piece of dough, to be manipulated into whatever shape suited her. But it seemed I'd done her an injustice. While I was in Gleninnis, she'd had another heart attack, which I didn't learn of till Mouse informed me on my return to Broadmeadows. She'd refused to go to the hospital, and a private nurse had been engaged to look after her.
0: I don't like her, Charles. She has a shifty look about her.
1: Mother, if she was the angel Gabriel, you'd find fault with her.

0: I'm more concerned about your state of health. And Mouse tells me the doctor wanted to put you in hospital, and you refused to go.
1: I'd rather die than be put in that place again. It's worse than a prison, and full of foreigners, full of them.
0: You'll get better attention there, Mother, and they have the necessary equipment on hand if you should need it.
1: I'm not going to hospital, Charles. So put all thought of that out of your mind.
0: Very well, Mother.
1: Where's Edwina?
0: Oh, she's not back yet. She should be back this afternoon sometime.
1: Back from where?
0: Glen Innes. She went there to get me, but I'd already left.
1: What were you doing in Glen Innes, pray?
0: Oh, here's Edwina now. Did you enjoy your trip north, little sister?
2: How is she? How are you, Mother?
1: I could have been dead three times over for all the attention I've been receiving from you and Charles.
0: Look, I'll just leave you two to have a little chat.
1: Where are you going?
0: Just outside. I'll be back shortly, Mother.
2: Charles? Charles, Edwina's back. Have you seen her?
0: Yes, she's in with Mother. I'm going out for some fresh air. After I fix myself a good stiff drink.
2: Well, don't go breathing whiskey fumes over her, for heaven's sake. We have to talk, Charles.
0: About what?
2: About us.
0: You've reconsidered? Is that it? You've decided to give me a divorce after all?
2: Be serious.
0: Oh, God damn it, you don't think I'm serious? What the hell's it take to convince you?
2: Charles, marriage is a permanent undertaking. You don't put it on and take it off like a suit of clothes.
0: I've been wearing it for 15 years.
2: It hasn't been 15 years.
0: It feels like 50. What's the point, Mouse? We can't even have sex anymore.
2: If you will wear yourself out on Lottie Long, it's hardly my fault.
0: God help me, Mouse. You're going to say that once too often. It's been 12 years since I last saw Lottie. 12 bloody years!
2: Don't shout at me. I'm not deaf.
0: You could have fooled me. You don't seem to hear anything I say.
2: I hear you, Charles. It's just that I don't believe you.
0: Oh, God, the hell with it. The hell with everything.
2: It isn't going to help your mother if you get drunk.
3: Would you two mind toning it down a little? Your voices are carrying into Mother.
2: Well, I told him not to shout.
3: Keep Mother company for a few minutes, Elizabeth. I'd like to talk to Charles.
2: You're more than welcome.
3: You take the cake, Charles. When it comes to hypocrisy, you're in a class of your own. You profess so much concern for Mother. And where are you when she needs you? Rolling in the hay with your barmaid whore.
0: Where's Meredith, Edwina?
3: Oh, Elizabeth said she went out riding. Why?
0: Because I wouldn't like her to be a witness. If I happen to forget myself and belt a few of your poisonous fangs out. You talk about whores. You! Jack Seeger's moll.
3: And what was she? I've got you there, haven't I, darling? You can't say a word about me that doesn't apply to her. Tenfold.
0: I can say a lot of things about you that I couldn't apply to her in 1,000 years. I can say you are a malicious, spiteful bitch, without a spark of goodness or decency in you. I can say you disgust me, sicken me, that you turn my gut.
3: Have you run out of nasty words, darling? Or do you feel you've maligned me enough?
0: There aren't words in the language to express my feelings for you. Your good health, sister dear. I hope you rot in hell.
4: I'm going to take that scholarship, Mother.
5: Oh, darling.
4: I didn't want to leave you, to go so far away for so long. That's part of the reason I didn't want to take it.
5: And the other part?
4: I don't know. I'm sort of mixed up about things. If I do go away, maybe I'll be able to sort them out. Sort myself out.
5: Much as I hated the thought of William going to London, I was intensely relieved when he announced that he'd changed his mind and would accept the scholarship to the Royal Academy of Music to remove him from the reach of Jack Seeger and prevent him trying to make good his vow to avenge his father's death. I felt a touch ashamed at the means I'd used to effect his about-face, but only a touch. It was a case where the end almost justified the means. I notified Mr. Ludlow, and he immediately telegraphed back to say he'd advised the Academy of William's acceptance and had booked a passage for him on the steamship Araluen, leaving Sydney on January 20th. It didn't leave us much time, but it tied in with Gordon's return to school, and it was decided the three of us would travel down to Sydney together. The night before we were due to leave, I was finishing off some paperwork in the office when Mrs. Mack came in with a carefully wrapped brown paper parcel.
1: Put this with the luggage and give it to him when you get to Sydney.
5: What is it?
1: Oh, just a few odds and ends that might come in handy in the cold weather. It's the middle of winter over there.
5: Oh, don't worry. I've put in plenty of winter undies and jumpers and jackets. And he'll have money to buy anything else he may need.
1: Well, these won't go amiss. I popped a fruitcake in as well.
5: Oh, that'll please him.
1: Oh, I still can't believe he's really going.
5: I can't either.
1: You don't suppose he'll change his mind again at the last minute, do you?
5: After all the preparations, heaven forbid.
1: Does he know you planted that letter deliberately?
5: No, he doesn't. Don't you dare breathe a word.
1: Oh, it was a stroke of genius on your part.
5: Well, I've been planning to show it to him someday. It's such a beautiful letter. In so few words, it says so much. He made a copy of the passages where Jim spoke of his hopes for his son. He carries it with him. I think he even sleeps with it under his pillow.
1: Oh, bless him.
5: I'm going to miss him awfully, Mrs. Mack. 3 years is such a long time. Just think, he'll be 21 when he gets back.
1: Key to the door.
5: I have a special key in mind as a present for him.
1: For his 21st birthday?
5: I hope it isn't tempting fate. But it'll take a while to come to fruition.
1: Oh, if that's a riddle, I give up.
5: I am going to rebuild Hollies of Tamworth.
1: After all this time?
5: Well, at least it'll put an end to the speculation about what I plan to do with the site.
1: And where does William's 21st birthday come into it?
5: It'll be my present to him.
1: You're going to give him a hotel?
5: Oh, it won't be just a hotel. It'll be, well, a very special hotel. And what more fitting than that it should belong to the son of its namesake? He'll come into his share of all my hotels when I die, but I want him to have this one a little sooner.
1: A lot sooner, I hope. But what's a musician going to do with a hotel, even a famous musician? I think he'll be above playing dinner music in the dining room.
5: Oh, I don't know. Imagine if we had someone like Mozart or Frédéric Chopin as a draw card. We'd be booked out for months ahead.
1: Oh, perhaps we should try and get them.
5: We've left our run a little bit late, I'm afraid. They've both been dead too long. But William Holly hasn't yet been born.
1: You adore that boy, don't you?
5: Well, of course I adore him. Don't you?
1: Wildly. But I wasn't in love with his father.
5: I suppose that's intended to be meaningful.
1: He isn't his father, Lottie.
5: Oh, Mrs. Mack, I assure you my feelings for him are purely maternal.
1: But they are not the same as your feelings for Gordon.
5: What are you saying?
1: Gordon's your son. William isn't.
5: That doesn't mean I feel any different about him. I love them equally. I always have.
1: You worship Jim Holly. You still do. You've never let any other man near you.
5: All right, I'll allow that up to a point, but now you've got me all confused.
1: You'll have to forget Jim, Lottie. You'll never find happiness till you stop worshipping at his shrine.
5: You're a wise old owl, Mrs. Mack. And I have been worshipping at his shrine, as you say. But if I may be frank, and even perhaps a little outrageous, when Charles Hamilton kissed me the other day, I experienced the glimmerings of a not altogether spiritual revival for the first time since Jim died.
1: Well, it's a step in the right direction.
5: I declare, Mrs. Mack, you are positively depraved. An expression of such bold abandonment would do credit to Jack Seeger himself.
6: The train gets here at 4 tomorrow afternoon. I've got to have lunch with a couple of jokers, but I'll be back here by 3:30 at the latest.
7: Reeling drunk.
6: I never get reeling drunk, alley cat. I leave that to the suckers. It's a loser's game. You've got to work out how much grog you can take. And when you're doing business, you never go past the limit. Of course, when you're among friends, you can let your hair down a bit.
7: What friends? Do you have any?
6: By God, you've got your head screwed on, girlie. Must come from me. Anyone who has friends or thinks they have friends is a bloody fool, not worth worrying about. Even old Matt had cut my throat if it suited him.
7: And you'd cut his.
6: Bloody oath I would. But he's too smart to be caught on the hop. Smart as paint is old Matt.
7: He's the only person I've ever heard you give a word of praise to.
6: It all boils down to what we were talking about the other day. Respect. I respect him, and he respects me. If and when that respect should disappear, God help whichever one of us has his back turned the other way.
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1: One of the greatest country songs ever composed. Written by Kris Kristofferson, recorded by Ray Stevens before becoming a number one smash hit for Johnny Cash. Coming up 10 minutes to 11 at Curtin FM, there's some emergency works being relayed to Wendy from Main Roads. Albany Highway is closed northbound between Olga Road and Burslem Drive in Maddington. The Water Corp is on site attending to some burst water pipe issues, so please take care in that area. Albany Highway, it's closed now northbound between Olga Road and Burslem Drive in Maddington. Curtin FM 100.1, it's a Friday morning. Good to have you with us. It's 11 to 11.
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Jimmy Cliff. It's a Wonderful World with beautiful people. Yeah, it is. 6 minutes to 11, a late entry in our cryptic this morning from Sarah of Burswood. Sarah got Gates part of it and hubby Peter got the bill part of it. Well done, you joint effort. We can't alter the put you on the board. I'm sorry, Sarah and Peter, because the auditors have left and that's their final word. Wouldn't have made any difference anyway, but thanks for playing along. 6 minutes to 11. Ray Brown and the Whispers, popping back to the mid-60s for just a couple of minutes, devoted to you, Ray and his Whispers. Whoa.

Just managed to sneak in our instrumental track for the second hour of the morning show from Earl Van Dyke, Too Many Fish in the Sea. Courtney will bring us up to date with news and events from at home and abroad right after Simon and Garfunkel.

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1: Good morning, I'm Courtney Thornton. Relatives of Australians missing in the Nepal floods are urging tech companies to release phone location data to help find their loved ones. Nelson Scott reports from Kathmandu.
2: The number of missing Australians is down by two, now standing at 36. The federal government says it's working around the clock to locate them. Relatives are calling for tech companies to release phone data to help in the search. This woman has told Reuters legal restrictions shouldn't apply given the circumstances.
3: I don't think that any of those people are really going to care if we see their data.
2: In affected areas, hygiene remains a key concern, with over 20,000 children believed to be without clean drinking water. UNICEF Sharina and Amanda says there's a growing risk of disease.
4: And the sanitation situation, in such crowded areas could be an issue.
2: An Australian disaster response team will arrive here today.
1: A woman is in hospital being treated for serious burns after a man set fire to her house in Port Kennedy. Police say the 58-year-old man intentionally set fire to the home on Monday while the woman was inside. The man has been charged with attempted unlawfully to kill and criminal damage by fire. Police are thanking members of the community for helping with the investigation. The Australian Medical Association has slammed the opposition's plans for a lower tax on cigarettes, claiming it will lead to more smokers. Doctors are still divided, with some believing gangland crime, fuelled by an underground tobacco industry, is an issue that needs to be solved first. Medical expert Dr. Nick Coatsworth says the unregulated products are too cheap.
5: You have to bring people back to legal cigarettes. Australians can access cigarettes at $10 to $15 a packet at the moment. We need to bring them back into the legal market where all our tobacco control measures rest.
1: American feminist icon Gloria Steinem has died aged 92. The journalist and activist, widely regarded as a defining face of second-wave feminism, died peacefully at her New York home. Friend and fellow campaigner Gloria Felt has told CNN she had a remarkable way of connecting with people.
6: She used to say to young women who would say, "Well, I didn't know who you were," she would say, "Oh, but do you know who you are?" And I think that's really an example of her empathy and her kindness.
1: Hundreds of North Sea oil rig workers are being put on crash diets after they were found to be too heavy for transport helicopters. Kevin Gray reports.
7: From November, the industry body ruled that they should weigh no more than 124 kilograms in their clothing and footwear so that they can be safely winched in an emergency. When the plans were announced last year, more than 2,200 workers were above that limit. New figures suggest up to 800 still exceeded, and that could result in them losing their jobs. The rules were changed when the Maritime and Coast Guard Agency warned that rescue winches, which are critical during offshore emergencies, cannot safely lift heavier people. Other studies suggest the average weight of offshore workers has risen by almost 10 kilograms since 2008.
1: In sport, Alex de Minaur has crashed out of the US Open in the second round. Craig Gabriel has more.
8: There's a chance that Alex de Minaur could drop out of the top 10. Last year, he was a quarterfinalist. He's been bundled out in the second round by Botek van der Zandschulp, who was a quarterfinalist at the US Open in 2021. The Dutchman upset de Minaur 6-4, 7-5, 6-2 on his fourth match point. This was their fifth meeting, and the Australian had never lost to him before. This has been a bit of an erratic season for Alex by his standards, and yesterday his wife, Katie Bolter, was soundly beaten by Karolina Muchova.
1: A ruthless Hawthorn dismantled the Dockers last night to win by 32 points and book a preliminary final at the MCG. Fremantle will face the winner of tonight's elimination final between Carlton and Geelong. And Jessica Fox has won gold in K1 at the Canoe Slalom World Cup meet in Paris, at the same venue she won Olympic gold 2 years ago. Sister Noemi finished fifth. With the details next.
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10: Partly cloudy Friday in store for us with a top of 20 degrees. Saturday, a showery day, 19 degrees, getting down to 10 overnight. And a partly cloudy Sunday with a 20 degree maximum forecast. As we speak in Yanchep, 18 degrees, 16.9 at Rottnest Island. Still no information from Mandurah. I think they're getting over the football and the election. And in Perth, 18.3, humidity 58%, wind from the southwest, gusting to 33 kilometres per hour, and the barometer 1018.8. 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

one of my favourites, Ray Price. Ah, for the good times. Hope you're having some good times. 10 minutes past 11, here's Vanessa Williams to make sure we are having a jolly old time.

0: Some people are just brilliant at everything. Actor, singer, model, Vanessa Williams. 13 minutes past 11. Stamp collectors, this one's for you. The Southpex Stamp Fair is on Sunday the 13th at Maddington Community Centre. 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
0: Yes, it is. I need one more name to pop into the Ardmona Pear Tin. Will it be yours? 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

0: Dave D, Dozy, Beaky Mick, and Titch is in there as well with the Don Juan song. 18 minutes after 11, quiz time on the morning show, as we say good morning to Karen Joy in Lansdale. Hi, Karen Joy, how are you?
1: I'm not too bad, thank you. I've got a horrible head cold, but apart from that, I'm fine.
0: Who gave you that?
1: A bus full of people, I think.
0: Really, yeah. You get on an aeroplane or a bus or a train and you think, who's around me? What are they doing? Sneezing and coughing and
1: I know, yeah.
0: I hope you get well soon, Karen.
1: So
0: have you got lots of love and sympathy around you and being waited on hand and foot?
1: No. Me, myself, and I are quite happy, thank you. I'm not spreading it.
0: I'm sorry I asked now. Hey, I want to pop you into the Ardmona pear tin. Jeanette from Yokine's in there. Lynn of Marangaroo is in there. Terry of Duncraig is rolling around in there. And Patchery from East Perth is delighted to be in the Ardmona pear tin. Are you ready for your question, Karen Joy?
1: I am indeed.
0: Sam and Diane are two of the main characters in which American sitcom television series?
1: Ooh.
0: Sam and Diane.
1: And currently showing?
0: No, it's always in repeat somewhere, but we're talking 70s. Sam and Diane. Diane was a right old pain. Sam was a former baseball player who used to meet, who then bought a bar, Karen Joy.
1: Oh, was it Cheers?
0: How did you know that?
1: Oh, the bar, that was the...
0: Through the depths of your disease this morning, you are today's winner. Congratulations. Lovely to talk to you, Karen Joy. Don't go anywhere. I'll pop you back to Wendy and to another Wendy in Duncraig, Kevin in Canning Vale, Cameron in South Perth. Karen Joy, get well soon, and we'll see what happens in about half an hour's time, okay?
1: Lovely. Thank you so much.
0: My pleasure.

0: Everybody knew the name of Sam Malone and Diane Chambers from Cheers. At Curtin FM, good morning, 23 minutes past 11.
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That's Glen Campbell finding himself a place in the sun. Wouldn't that be nice? 27 minutes after 11, we'll check in with Mr. Doremus for another ripping yarn right after the Dave Clark Five.

0: Hello again. This is John Doremus with The Passing Parade, the story of a marathon horse race. June 13, 1893 was a big day for the town of Chadron on the western border of Nebraska, the starting point of the 1,000-mile horse race, which had the whole country at a fever pitch of excitement. I'll be back to tell you about it after this message.
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0: The course laid out from Chadron, Nebraska to Chicago, Illinois, crossed three states, 1,040 miles of plains and hazardous roads. The finishing point was to be Buffalo Bill Cody's Wild West Show at the Chicago World Fair. It was expected that there would be at least 300 entrants. In actual fact, there were only nine. The favorite was Doc Middleton, a reformed gunman and horse thief, closely followed in the betting order by Rattlesnake Jim Stevens. Of the other seven, three were veteran cowboys: Charlie Smith, Joe Campbell, and George Jones. John Berry, a stagecoach driver. Emmett Albright, saloon keeper. Joe Gillespie, rancher. And 16-year-old David Douglas from Chadron. They were restricted to two horses each, and checkpoints were set up along the way to ensure there was no funny business. The nation held its breath, and at exactly 5:34 in the late afternoon of June 13, 1893, the mayor of Chadron fired the starting gun. The huge crowd that had gathered to watch the start roared as the nine competitors spurred their mounts off along the main street. The first checkpoint was at Long Pine, 180 miles from Chadron. At this stage, the favored Doc Middleton hit the front, with Rattlesnake Jim Stevens and Joe Gillespie hard on his heels. Then one of Middleton's horses went lame, a disastrous setback for the reformed desperado. He was still out front when he crossed the Missouri River into Iowa, but Joe Gillespie was less than an hour behind him when he reached Sioux City, and Rattlesnake Jim Stevens was making ground in third place. 40 miles

out of Sioux City, Stevens, too, had to abandon one of his horses. He was nonetheless first to check in at Galva, Iowa, on the night of June 21st, neck and neck with Joe Gillespie. Doc Middleton had fallen behind. Over the next 2 days, the lead alternated between Gillespie and Rattlesnake Jim, with John Berry looking dangerous. On June 25th, the three crossed the Mississippi River Bridge at Dubuque and entered Illinois. Berry was now in front, 200 miles from the finishing point. He maintained his lead. And at 9:30 a.m. on June 27th, 13 days and 16 hours out of Chadron, he crossed the line and was thumped on the back by Buffalo Bill, who proclaimed him the winner. Next to cross out of the blue was Emmett Albright. He was subsequently disqualified, however, when it was discovered he and his horse had traveled part of the way by train. Second place went to Joe Gillespie, with Cowboy Charlie Smith third. As for poor Doc Middleton, he came in second last and was so disgusted that he forsook the path of virtue and returned to crime. Our time is up till we meet again for another chapter in the Passing Parade. This is John Doremus. Thank you so much, and goodbye for now.

0: Hope those windows are up as Rose Royce takes us through the car wash. 20 minutes to midday. Good morning to Hilary from Thornley. Hi, Hilary. Thanks for your note. Want to wish, among other things, all the dads to have a really happy Father's Day. Yeah, I hope you're all spoilt rotten. And thanks, Hilary from Thornley, for getting in touch with us today. Coming back with a bit of Edie Holman right after this.
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14 minutes to midday, time to draw the winner of our $100 voucher to be enjoyed anywhere inside the stately Windsor Hotel in South Perth. And thanks to Will and Jeffrey Ogden for supporting the morning show. Absolutely brilliant. Rolling around inside of our Ardmona Pear tin this morning are Jeanette from Yokine, Lynn from Marangaroo, Wednesday's winner Terry from Duncraig, Thursday Patchery from East Perth, and today we plonked in Karen Joy, who's not feeling too well, a bit under the weather, and sitting down recovering in Lansdale this morning. Wendy has the aforementioned Ardmona pear tin, holding it high above her coif, very high above her head this morning, and eyes closed, reaching in to pluck out unceremoniously. Oh, it's Karen Joy. Oh, that'll make you feel better, Karen Joy. That's brilliant. Karen Joy from Lansdale to all of our weekly winners. Thank you so much for joining in. It's been absolutely a delight. Another quiz next week, thanks to the Windsor of South Perth. But Karen Joy, that $100 voucher will be in the mail and on its way to you, lickety-split. 14 to 12.

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That's Kamal. Sounds Goodbye, 1969. 11 minutes away from midday, Main Roads have been chatting away with Wendy to report the boom gates are faulty. Great Eastern Highway and Morrison Road intersection in Midland. They're under manual operation. Apparently you're asked to please be aware, drive with caution. Some faulty boom gates, Great Eastern Highway and Morrison Road in Midland. It's Friday, September 4. Time has flown. 247th day of the year, leaving us only 118 days of 2026. And on this day, September 4, in 1976, the Bee Gees dropped a song which would go straight to number one.

Those Bee Gees. Everybody be dancing. As we all are here at Curtain FM. Today's morning show was presented by Rockingham Kwinana Mobility. They have friendly, knowledgeable staff and occupational therapists to keep us independent and our living at home a lot easier. You can see their impressive Dixon Road showroom in Rockingham anytime you like. Thanks to My Girl Friday, Wendy, who has been so busy this morning. Always good to see Wendy. Thank you and see you next week. Coming up after Courtney's Midday Bulletin, Jamie McCanty will keep us entertained and introduce us to some lovely folks between 12 and 3. And then Ray Finn will slide into Studio 2 to drive us home tonight between 3 and 6. Have a great Friday. Happy Father's Day. Hope you spoiled rotten dads. Stay safe, won't you?

0: The drifters pulling out their little red book. Main roads have been in touch with a late bit of traffic information, a breakdown on the Kwinana southbound before Canning Highway in Como. Traffic is really heavy there. Please take care or find a way around it. A breakdown on the Kwinana Freeway southbound before Canning Highway in Como. 4 minutes to 12.
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1: Good afternoon, I'm Courtney Thornton. A man is due in court accused of trying to kill a woman by setting her home on fire. The Port Kennedy house was set alight on Monday. A woman was inside at the time and she was taken to hospital with serious burns. Police have charged a 58-year-old Rockingham man with attempted unlawfully to kill and criminal damage by fire. Police are thanking the community for providing timely information. Two more Australians who hadn't been heard from since the Nepal flooding disaster say they're safe. The number of Aussies unaccounted for in the disaster has been revised down from 38 to 36. DFAT says a special liaison officer has been allocated to talk to the families of those still missing. The opposition argues the government's new tax policies are punishing builders who are trying to relieve a national housing crisis. Economic experts and major banks have told a parliamentary inquiry recent budget tax changes are eroding developer margins, meaning fewer builds are getting off the ground. Shadow Treasurer Tim Wilson says the tax changes are choking off housing supply and making no difference at the entry level.
2: If you add higher taxes onto building companies, it doesn't increase the chance they go on, build more houses, build the supply Australians need to get prices down for first home buyers. The drop in house prices is at the top end, not at first home buyer entry level housing.
1: Those susceptible to hay fever are being reminded to have an action plan as we enter peak season for allergies. Asthma and allergy sufferers are more susceptible to the condition heading into spring. Royal Australian College of GPs President Dr. Michael Wright says it's important to be prepared.
3: If you've got concerns, you know, you can take antihistamines, but there are other long-term treatments. So you can go and have a chat with your GP and work out how you can get on top of it before it gets on top of you.
1: Tributes have been flowing for Steve Irwin to mark the 20th anniversary of his death. Chloe Affleck reports.
4: Fondly known as the Crocodile Hunter, Steve Irwin is being remembered for his work as a passionate wildlife warrior and conservationist who was loved by all. The 44-year-old was fatally barbed by a stingray in 2006 while filming a documentary in waters of far north Queensland, leaving behind his wife Terry and two children, Bindi and Robert. Bindi, commemorating the anniversary online with a heartfelt post, saying their family had lost their superhero and that his legacy is love. Former colleague Ranger Stacey says working with Steve was exhilarating.
5: He was just funny. You know, the passion came through, but just he never knew what was going to come out of his mouth.
4: His trademark car keys, infectious passion and catchphrase crikey, his lasting legacy on the world stage.
1: In sport, a mixed day for the Australians. In the second round at the US Tennis Open, Alex de Minaur has bowed out with a loss to Bodik van der Zandschulp, along with Alexei Popyrin and Tristan Skulcate. Dane Sweeney pulled off the biggest win of his career, upsetting 13th seed Lorenzo Musetti.
6: Really happy with obviously winning, but I think more so how I stayed really composed and just really trusted myself in the big moments. I think that's the best thing.
1: Sydney midfielder James Rowbottom says he hasn't spoken to his friend and housemate Nick Blakey about wanting to leave the Swans. Blakey is one of five players banned by the club for the rest of the season as police investigate an alleged sexual assault. Rowbottom says he hasn't questioned Blakey on a potential move.
7: I haven't spoken to Nick about any sort of details. Obviously, it's been a challenging period for him and I'm just sort of reaching out as a friend. Living with him is a whole another layer to the situation and so I've reached out as a friend, but no, we haven't spoken about any of those sort of specifics.
1: And Jai Arrow will lead the Rabbitohs out tonight in their sold-out final round clash with the Roosters at Allianz Stadium, marking his 100th appearance for the club. With the details next.
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9: Expecting a shower or two today with a maximum of 20 degrees. Currently it's 19.4 degrees, almost there. We haven't got a readout for Mandurah, unfortunately, but at Rottnest Island it's 18.3 degrees. Tomorrow we're expecting showers with a maximum of 19 degrees. For Father's Day, Sunday the 6th of September, we're expecting a partly cloudy day with 20 degrees being the maximum, 22 on Monday and partly cloudy, mostly sunny on Tuesday with a maximum of 22 degrees. On Wednesday, again, mostly sunny with a raise of the maximum to 24 degrees, and 25 degrees is expected on Thursday, yet it's going to be partly cloudy. We've had an alert in from the Main Roads Department. There is a crash on Tonkin Highway northbound before Reed Highway in Naranda. The centre lane is blocked. Traffic is very heavy on approach, so please proceed with caution. Again, that crash is on Tonkin Highway northbound before Reed Highway in Naranda. Time now is 5 minutes past 12. 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

0: 10 minutes past 12, and what a great way to start the show with Wayne Fontana and Come On Home from 1966. And that was Spanky and Our Gang with Sunday Will Never Be the Same from 1967. Had another incident that I need to mention here from Main Roads. There's a police incident, in fact. Mitchell Freeway northbound after Hay Street in West Perth. Vehicles are in the right emergency lane. The traffic is very heavy on approach, so please exercise caution. Again, that police incident is on Mitchell Freeway northbound after Hay Street, West Perth. Now, the Pirates of Penzance sails into Mandurah Performing Arts Centre from October 16th to the 18th with a fresh 21st century twist on everyone's favourite pirate musical. 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

It's a quarter past 12, and that was the Queen of Soul, Aretha Franklin, with a great song, When You Get Right Down to It, from 1975. Hello, everyone. Welcome to the Friday edition of The Afternoon Show. Please keep me company until 3 p.m. today. Now, many thanks to Alan Simons for another great morning show. Alan returns this Monday from 9 a.m., so be sure to listen in. Lovely Louisa is in charge of production today, and she'll be the voice on the phone if you ring through to the studio. Thanks for being here, Louisa. Much appreciated, as always. Now, if you'd like to call the studio to dedicate a song from today's playlist, or if you'd like to send me a message throughout the program, call the Curtin Radio Studio on 9484 1927. 9484 1927, or you can email me on studio at curtinfm.com.au. Always happy to hear from you. Another fantastic playlist today of your favourite artists from the 50s to the noughties. Lots of absolute gems today, including this next song from Frankie Valli. This is the title song from Grease, arguably the most successful film musical of all time, written by Barry Gibb. Listen to this wonderful song right now.

0: 90 minutes past 12 with Frankie Valli and Grease from 1979. Now, the Afternoon Show production team have put together a fantastic list of special guests for today's program. Coming up shortly, the Chief Information Security Officer at PEXA Group, Graham Fairley, will be informing us about AI fraud being discovered in property settlements. Also in this hour, the West Australian newspaper's racing and pacing writer, Ernie Manning, will deliver the latest WA racing and pacing news and his hot tips for Gloucester and Belmont Parks this weekend. In the second hour, the Executive General of Mission Australia, Sue Badalich, will brief us on the Common Ground Perth housing project for homeless people being managed by Mission Australia. And in the final hour, we'll be speaking to Curtin University researcher Dr. Mohammed Fazem about award-winning new seed technology to help farmers use less fertiliser. Don't go anywhere. After this short break, Graham Fairley.
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0: 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New research from PEXA has found that property transactions are among the most stressful experiences Australians face, with 87% ranking them as stressful as major life events such as divorce and relocating to another city or country. Adding to the pressure, AI is rapidly changing the scam landscape, making property settlement fraud harder to detect. The PEXA Group is a world-leading ASX-listed property insight solution business, and since 2013, PEXA Exchange has facilitated more than 20 million settlements in Australia. The Chief Information Security Officer at PEXA Group, Graham Fairley, joins me now to inform us of PEXA's research findings. Hello, Graham. Thanks for your time today.
6: Oh, not a problem. Great to join you today.
0: Graham, please brief us on this PEXA Group research and its findings, please.
6: Yes. So this year what we've done is we've done another round of research building upon a set of research that we did last year. And what we really found is that awareness of property settlement scams, they've increased, which is great. But what we've found is that people's confidence in their ability to identify these scams has decreased. We've found that 40% of people weren't able to detect any scam markers within a simulated email. And really concerningly, 99% weren't able to spot a fraudulent email address, even after being told the email was a scam. So really, yeah, some surprising results there.
0: Yeah, it's a bit shocking really, isn't it? So where did you first start becoming aware of AI-generated property settlement scams?
6: Yeah, we've really seen a rise of it across probably the last year, in line with how we've seen the rise of AI in general. The use by threat actors of AI has really been on the rise, and they're using it to to correct a lot of the traditional red flags, such as incorrect grammar and inconsistent tone. They're easily corrected there. And then we're also seeing it push into the use of AI-based voice cloning, which is making it even harder for people to detect. The voice on the end of a call may sound like your conveyancer, but that doesn't mean it's genuine.
0: So, Graham, how do we identify the scams apart from the few things you just mentioned there? I mean, are there any more obvious watermarks when these things come up that you sort of relate to the fact, well, that's not real, that's definitely AI? Or are they that well manufactured, that well produced that you really can't tell?
6: Look, it is, yeah, the quality is really increasing there. And that's why we fall back upon, you know, our simple guidance here, which is really stop, check and protect. What we see is they still use a sense of urgency to really drive, you know, that social engineering element to try and get you to hook you in. So, you know, be aware and cautious of any sort of sense of urgency, like, you know, you've got to change the details by the end of the day. You know, there's a real time pressure there. They're trying to really build and ramp up the pressure around that. And then there's things like using confirmation of payee, like if you're inputting payment details into your banking platform, the confirmation of payee pops up, you know, what are the account details? Do they match the account number there? That's an important flag that if you're not sure, you know, pick up the phone and use an alternative method to contact, use a known phone number to contact your, you know, conveyancer or property professional. Because they generally won't, you know, reach out and call you with that real sense of urgency there. Another simple one is agree upon a safe word with your conveyancer, so that you've got that alternate way of actually, you know, verifying identity and have that pre-agreed. So you're not just relying on the sound of a voice or the look of an email.
0: So the scammers are actually using AI to target those people that are in the process of either buying or selling a house. Is that what I'm hearing here? And therefore, then the client is being swamped with AI-generated scams. Is that how it's working?
6: That's right, yeah.
0: Where are they finding that feed between the client and the vendor?
6: Yeah, so what they're using a mix of like social media to really curate around, you know, someone bought a property. Or what we're also seeing is, you know, people that have had, you know, they might have clicked on an email, you know, and had their mailbox compromised over a period of time.
0: Yeah.
6: And the mailboxes are being monitored by these threat actors. They're looking for interesting, you know, events and transactions, and obviously, you know, buying a property and seeing that type of things, you know, raises the level of interest from a threat actor's perspective, and then they can start monitoring the process from there.
0: So this could simply happen just by saying, looking up a house that might be open this weekend to go and visualise.
6: Correct. These are all tells that you can start to

0: are they going? You know, so you can start to get a bit of a pattern of what's going on, and they're using that AI to help them pull that all together.
1: And of course, in many instances, this is everybody's sort of lifetime you know, wealth being sort of invested into property. So really, if the scam is successful, people are going to lose everything.
0: That's right. It's really one of the most financially devastating forms of cybercrime in Australia. You know, it does involve such large sums of money in the process, and that's really why the threat actors are targeting this here, unfortunately.
1: This survey's results coincide with the launch of PEXA's new security hub. What does the security hub provide for Australians that need support when buying or selling property?
0: So really, a lot of the tips and tricks that we've been talking about today, and the guidance around how to actually stay safe is contained in there. We've also put a simple trivia quiz where you can actually then test yourself around some examples that we've seen and really drive that awareness and education in there. There's some really good information that, you know, people can use to learn more about property settlement scams and how to safeguard the property settlement transaction.
1: I've been banging on about this for a few weeks now because there's been a lot of interviews that I've been doing here regarding AI and of course the abuse of AI or the misuse of AI, whichever way you want to see it. So, and I'm sort of suggesting this to you, especially in the style of work that you're involved with the PEXA group. Does the Australian federal government need to create really stringent legislation to protect Australians from AI scammers?
0: Look, there's sender protection frameworks that are in flight around trying to help and govern that space that, you know, is there in place and is also, you know, being worked on and to really help the community around this. There is a lot of work going on with the ACCC and around driving the awareness, but also to strengthen up some of the controls and that. A good example of that is the confirmation of payee with banks. You know, that came out of the back of the sender protection framework as a really good step to be able to confirm payee details when you're inputting them into the payment platform there.
1: Graham, tell me about some of the statistics you mentioned earlier about people, Australians, not being able to recognise scams. Can you give me some of the data that you received and mention it for our listeners' sake?
0: Yeah, so what we interviewed 1,000 people who bought or planning to buy property across the last 12 months or in the next 12 months. So we're trying to make sure that we've got that real current data there. And as we said, really, what the big takeaway there is we've seen a 20% drop in people's confidence in their ability to identify these scams. So that's why we're encouraging people to really, you know, use things, you know, talk to your conveyancer or your property professional throughout the process to actually, you know, understand what are the things you need to be aware of, how you'll communicate. Agree on things like the safe word is a really strong one there. But go and find out, because everyone's got their role to play throughout the transaction process. And it's important that, you know, from an education perspective, that people are aware of, you know, what's going on here and how we can all help make this be a really good experience.
1: Graham, I can't thank you enough for your time today. And of course, the big message from this is stop, check and protect. This is probably the best way to avoid being scammed with something as valuable as your household.
0: It is indeed. No, thanks for the time today. Really appreciate it.
1: If there's any more information about this sort of stuff coming up, please get back to us and let's have a chat about this again.
0: Will do. Thanks for your time today.
1: Yeah, thank you, Graham. Have a great day indeed. That was Graham Fairley from the PEXA Group. He was the Chief Information Security Officer at the PEXA Group, and the subject was AI fraud sees Aussies claiming property settlement stress. 28 minutes to one, and here's Buddy Holly, one of my favourites from the early 50s, Maybe Baby, from 1957.

24 minutes to one with Brenda Lee and My Whole World is Falling Down from 1963. What a good year that was. Talking about title songs that we heard previously from Frankie Valli with Grease, here's one from Ray Parker Jr. from the Ghostbusters from 1984.

0: 22 minutes to one with Ray Parker Jr. I Can't Hear You, Ghostbusters from 1984. What a great little number that is. We're going to go to a break, and after the break, we'll be talking to our regular contributor every Friday here on the afternoon show at Curtin Radio 100.1 FM, Ernie Manning from the West Australian.
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0: 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Now, every Friday at this time, the West Australian's award-winning racing and pacing writer, Ernie Manning, joins the Afternoon Show with his latest racing and pacing news, his hot tips and predictions for this weekend's race meets. Hello, Ernie. As always, it's a great pleasure to be talking to you.
4: Yes, hello, Jamie.
0: Now, I've got to say that champion galloper Cao Young Rising is going overseas. It seems like this horse has got a lot of potential.
4: Certainly has. So he's won his last 20 races. He came from New Zealand originally and now based in Hong Kong. He'll race there on Sunday and then he heads towards Sydney. He'll be flying out of Hong Kong and running in the $20 million The Everest next month in Randwick.
0: How significant is it that a horse like that can go to Hong Kong and perform well?
4: Well, a lot of New Zealand horses are sought after in Hong Kong, but this is an exceptional one. He's not all that flashily bred, although if you go back a long way in his pedigree, you can find good bloodlines. But he is just an absolute marvel, the way he just keeps going. He's trained by David Hayes, a former Melbourne trainer, and ridden by Zach Purton, a former Queensland jockey. So an Australian connection there to Cao Young Rising.
0: Some news about King of Light.
4: King of Light was going to go to Sydney, and connections have now decided he'll stay here for the Ascot Summer Carnival, and that'll be a major boost to local racing.
0: WA star Cosmic Crusader has got done well in Melbourne over the last week.
4: Yes, last Saturday he ran a really good third in the absolute top company in Melbourne. He forced it a little bit wide at the 600-metre mark, so he's now set for some great races in Melbourne.
0: Fair bit of action going up at Coolgardie this weekend.
4: Yes.
0: Oh, sorry. It's being launched this weekend, I should say.
4: Yes. The Coolgardie Cup will be run in Kalgoorlie on Sunday. The old Coolgardie Club racecourse was closed down many years ago, so they race at Kalgoorlie. And this sets the scene for the big carnival at Kalgoorlie, the Hannon's Handicap on October 1, Kalgoorlie Cup October 3.
0: It's a great track in Kalgoorlie.
4: It certainly is. So much history. 1896, when you look at the old photos, the crowds are just enormous. And the Kalgoorlie Cup stake money in 1896 was almost equal to the Melbourne Cup.
0: So it was, well, people were there obviously in thousands in their day.
4: Yeah, so that was during the gold rush.
0: Incredible. What's happening at Belmont tomorrow, Ernie?
4: We've got the Farnley Stakes, and that'll be a lead-up to the Hannon's Handicap, and quite a good field assembled for that $125,000 race.
0: And Gloucester Park?
4: Yes, one of the big nights of the year at Gloucester Park. It's Westbred Night, catering for WA bred pacers. There's $215,000 races, and one of the big chances is a Bunbury-trained Ignite the Furnace, prepared by Sarah Wall.
0: Great, great name for a horse, Ignite the Furnace.
4: Yes, and he is going to be a very good horse.
0: I wonder how they organise a think tank about horses' names when they sort of register them into racing. Anyway, your tips last weekend were 4 wins, 1 second and a third from 7 selections, which is absolutely extraordinary as always. But this week you were mentioning off air that it's a lot more difficult this week to pick winners than last week.
4: Yes, it just seems that the track is a little bit rain affected this week, and fields are very even, an unusual week. But I've gone race 5, number 1, Sovereign Jewel at Gloucester Park, and then race 7, number 4, He's the Boss, and race 8, number 3, Modest Molly. At Belmont, race 1, number 2, Gain Tree, race 2, number 6, So See God, race 3, number 7, Truly Loyal. And then I went to race 8, number 5, Sisu Spirit, at about $3.20 for a value bet.
0: Incredible. As always, Ernie, your tips will be up on the Curtin Radio Facebook page, and also Louisa here has got a copy of it as well. So if you missed those tips from Ernie, all you have to do is ring 9484 1927. Louisa will read you out the list of predictions from Ernie. And I can't thank you enough, as always. It was a very comprehensive sort of look at this week, and I'm sure that anybody that takes any heed of your tips and predictions will do well, especially when last week you picked up 4 wins, 1 second and the third. Well done as always, Ernie. Have a great weekend.
4: Thanks, Jamie.
0: To catch you next week. Thank you very much. That was Ernie Manning, the racing and pacing writer with the West Australian newspaper. Time now is 12:45, and here's another theme tune from a very famous movie from the 80s. This is Irene Cara with Flashdance from 1983.

0: 11 minutes to one with Irene Cara and Flashdance, the title song for the movie from 1983. Well, it's great to hear that again. I've had a couple of updates here from Main Roads. Firstly, there's a crash on Mitchell Freeway northbound after Hay Street in West Perth. The right lane has now been closed by incident response. Police and towing services are on site. Again, there's another crash on Tonkin Highway northbound before Reed Highway in Naranda. The left lane has been closed also. Traffic is heavy on approach at both locations, so please proceed with caution. We're going to end the break, and after the break we'll be listening to Oliver with Jean.
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Time now is 3 minutes to one. We heard two magnificent ballads there. First up was Oliver with Jean from 1969, and that was Sonny Charles and Checkmates Limited with Spanish Harlem from 1969 also. Taking us up to news, we've got Elvis the King with Way Down from 1977.

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2: Good afternoon, I'm Shannon Kirkwood. A group of Australians are on their way to Nepal to assist in disaster response efforts. 36 Australians remain unaccounted for in Nepal and Tibet following deadly floods. That figure has been revised down after two Australians were found safe. Station officer with Queensland Fire Department, Matt Herbert, is one of the 15 drone operator specialists who have answered the call to help those in the disaster zone.
3: It's an honour definitely to go over and help out. This is what we tend to do, all this type of training over the years.
2: 1,200 people have died in the flood and around 4,200 are still missing. President of Palau, Surinder Whips Jr., says the message from the Pacific Islands Leaders Forum on China's recent missile test is clear. There was no unanimous condemnation of the test in the joint statement released at the conclusion of talks yesterday.
4: The test happened.
5: Yeah, it's happened.
4: And the Pacific Islands weren't informed. The ones that were informed late. And so I think the message from the forum is clear that transparency needs to happen. The process that the international standards of 24 hours, at least 24 hours notice, needs to be adhered to.
2: The Australian government has also defended the strength of the statement, while two Pacific nations opposed the messaging. The Supreme Court in New South Wales has heard the killer of Molly Ticehurst called a woman he'd met on Tinder following the stabbing. The call took place 2 hours after Daniel Billings murdered his ex-girlfriend in Forbes in regional New South Wales in 2024. In the early hours of the 22nd of April 2024, Billings told the woman he was sorry he murdered Ms. Ticehurst. The woman told police she was shocked as she described the murder during their brief conversation. The court in Orange has heard today Billings fled to a mutual friend's property where the friend soon alerted police. Billings was out on bail at the time of the murder. The crime led to the New South Wales government passing Molly's Law, which makes it mandatory for electronic monitoring devices to be worn by people who are on bail for certain domestic violence charges. The National Domestic, Family and Sexual Violence Counselling Service can be reached on 1800 RESPECT, 1800 737 732. A multicultural community leader in Queensland says receiving a prestigious state award has been a humbling experience. The WISE Eduardo Jordan has the story.
6: Awards have been issued to leaders and organisations supporting KAL communities across Queensland. State Minister for Multicultural Affairs Fiona Simpson has acknowledged the community for their efforts.
7: It's a wonderful month of celebration. There's certainly the opportunity of a showcase of our diverse cultures throughout Queensland.
6: Founder of Te Koro Wai Aroa, Mari Narongo Bartlett Johnston, won the Minister Awards for her work with Maori and Pacifica communities.
8: I feel blessed and humbled. It's been a long journey and you don't sort of get here by yourself.
6: The winners were honoured at a ceremony last week at the conclusion of Multicultural Queensland Month.
2: And the number of acting seeing eye dogs across Australia has risen to record levels. After almost 2 years of intensive training, 35 seeing eye dogs have graduated across the country today, taking the total number of active dogs to 266. Turning to sport now, in tennis, Dane Sweeney is the last Australian left in the men's singles draw at the US Open. Sweeney caused a major upset this morning, taking out the 13th seed Lorenzo Musetti 3-6, 6-1, 6-2, 6-2. Alex de Minaur, Alexei Popyrin and Tristan Skulcate all lost their second round matches this morning. And the San Francisco 49ers have touched down in Melbourne today ahead of the league's first ever regular season game at the MCG next Friday. The 49ers will take on the LA Rams.
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5: The forecast today is for a shower or two with a maximum of 20 degrees. Currently, it's 18.8 degrees in Perth. We haven't got a feed from Mandra at the moment. And at Rottnest Sale, it's 15.1 degree. Tomorrow, we're expecting a showers with a maximum of 19 degrees. Partly cloudy on Sunday for Father's Day. And 20 degrees is the expected maximum. On Monday, 22 and partly cloudy. 22 again on Tuesday, mostly sunny. 24 degrees on Wednesday, mostly sunny. And on Thursday, the 10th of September, we're expecting a maximum of 25 degrees and partly cloudy. Time now is 1:05. Here's a great song from a guy that just recently retired from performing live, Daryl Braithwaite with You're My World from 1974.

0: 10 minutes past one with Jay and the Americans with the hit from South Pacific, with Rodgers and Hammerstein's South Pacific, Some Enchanted Evening from 1965. Now start the day with good food and great company. Sir Optimus South Perth celebrates Women's Health Week with a breakfast at Royal Perth Golf Club on Tuesday the 8th of September. Guest speakers, raffles, prizes and a delicious buffet. 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Again, the Sir Optimus South Perth celebrates Women's Health Week with that breakfast on Tuesday the 8th of September.
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everybody had to pay and pay. A hustle here and a hustle there. New York City is the place where they said, hey, babe,

80 minutes past one with Lou Reed and Walk on the Wild Side from 1973. What a great classic hit that is, especially here on a Friday. Sort of setting us up for the weekend, no less. We're going to take a short break, and after the break, I'll be talking to Sue Badalich, the Executive General Manager at Mission Australia, regarding the Common Ground Perth housing project. We will be with Sue just after this short break. Come home.

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4: 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You're listening to the Friday edition of the Afternoon Show here on Curtin Radio 100.1 FM. Now, a new chapter in addressing chronic homelessness in Western Australia has begun, with the first tenants moving into Common Ground Perth in East Perth. Built on the belief that everyone deserves a safe home and the support to live in an independent, fulfilling life, Common Ground Perth offers a purpose-built, permanent supported housing solution for adults experiencing long-term homelessness and complex needs. The 17-storey development features 112 self-contained apartments alongside communal spaces, commercial areas and 24/7 support. To brief us further on this significant milestone project dealing with chronic homelessness, I welcome the Executive General Manager at Mission Australia, Sue Bedalich, to the Afternoon Show. Hello, Sue. Thank you for your time today.
5: Oh, Jamie, what a wonderful welcome, and it's so lovely to be here.
4: Thank you very much for being here. Hello, Sue. And I've got to say that, you know, firstly, congratulations on the opening of Common Ground Perth. This is a very significant achievement for Mission Australia. You must be very, very proud.
5: Oh, absolutely. It's a huge achievement for Mission Australia, but more importantly, for some of our most vulnerable people across Western Australia. And I think most of us, you know, when we close our front door at night, we do it without giving it much thought at all. Yet for someone who's been experiencing homelessness, particularly that chronic homelessness, you know, having that front door, that sense of safety and somewhere to call home, gosh, that can change everything. And that's why we're really proud to be part of this solution with the WA government, because we know what works, we know what gives people hope, and we certainly know why intervening so early matters.
4: Yes, absolutely. So before we start discussing Common Ground Perth, how many people in Western Australia are experiencing chronic homelessness?
5: Oh, gosh, that's a really good, really good question, because the reality is there's so much hidden homelessness that we don't see. Mm. What we do know is that we had over 25,000 people over the last 12 months who've accessed what's referred to as specialist homelessness services. So they're the people that are out there that are needing homes. They're either on the cusp of becoming homeless, but 25,000. And the sad statistic around that is that less than 20% of those who did begin, you know, seeking assistance weren't able to get assistance.
4: Yeah, wow. So there are plenty of reasons why a facility like Common Ground Perth was essential with this growing problem. How did Mission Australia become involved in this initiative?
5: Well, do you know, at the beginning we became involved with much hope and much belief that this was something certainly that Mission Australia could deliver. I do have to do a big plug to our two ministers, so Minister Carey and Minister Swinburne, who were the ones that actually brought Common Ground to WA for the first time. And we went through the usual competitive tender process, and we were most privileged to be awarded the Common Ground tender, but also the trust that government has put in Mission Australia to deliver this service that not just puts a roof over people's heads, but wraps that really vital support so that they can sustain their tenancies, so they do get a sense of identity. Imagine, Jamie, coming home and you don't even have a letterbox, you know.
4: Yeah.
5: Just the thought of having a letterbox, a toaster, a, you know, your own kettle, it's been incredible.
4: Yeah, certainly has. So Common Ground Perth contains 112 self-contained apartments with 24/7 support. What types of support are available 24/7 at Common Ground?
5: Yeah, so we do that on an individual basis because every person is different. So we apply a case management approach to this, or we get to know the tenants. And it's an opt-in kind of approach as well. So once we understand what people's needs are, we can link them into so many different services. There's people out there that might need a bit of support getting access to health services. We've got some that need access getting support getting access to employment services, for example.
4: Yeah.
5: Others, how do you engage in community more? So there's a whole variety of supports that are available to every tenant within Common Ground.
4: And one of the key features of Common Ground is on-site peer support workers. Can you describe the role of the peer support worker at the complex?
5: Absolutely. So what we imagine going from sleeping in a tent or a car, you know, in the street, and then having your own front door. And not many people would understand that. But a lot of our peer support workers that work on site understand they've lived in those shoes.
4: Yeah.
5: They've walked the pathway. So there's that automatic sense of understanding. There's the trust that's built. So it really is a real human-centred relational approach to walking alongside the tenants that need the support and just putting them, you know, standing with them, supporting them until they can stand on their own.
4: So 112 self-contained apartments will look after obviously 112 people on average, but you've got over 25,000 people that are homeless. So you'll need about at least another, 30 or 40 of these buildings, won't you, really, to look after the homeless?
5: Yeah, well, Common Ground is only one part of responding to the homelessness solution. And I think what we've got to also remember and understand is we know what works. And the good news is that we know what actually works when it comes to homelessness. The challenge isn't that homelessness is unsolvable. What it is that it's such a complex issue that requires such a range of responses. And so what works well is that when we stop looking at it as a single event and looking at it as a continuum. Now, Common Ground is one of the models that works, but different people are at different points in their journey and they need different types of support as well.
4: Incredible. So if there are people listening to this interview that they want to know more about Mission Australia, or they may want to join your ranks even, how can they get in touch with your organisation?
5: Oh, absolutely. We'd love for them to jump on our website, so missionaustralia.com.au. There's so many different opportunities to get involved, and not just through Mission Australia, but we have got such wonderful community services throughout all of Western Australia that are really looking for volunteers as well to assist. That would be probably the best way.
4: Incredible. Can I just ask you, Sue, on a personal level, I mean, how long have you been involved with Mission Australia why are you so committed? I mean, obviously, you obviously love looking after people, helping people.
5: Mm. I've been privileged to be with Mission Australia about 4 years now, and what drew me to Mission Australia is pretty much our vision, which is building hope and possibility for all. I've firmly believe in the servant leadership to give back. We're in such a privileged position. So that's what attracted me personally. I enjoy, or more than enjoy, the sense of providing impact. We know that everybody deserves help, assistance in a non-judgmental way.

0: housing, homelessness, emergency relief, NDIS, young people, family and domestic violence. So there's a suite of programs and services that we can assist people with. And I love being a part of that. We've got some of the most talented staff across Western Australia. We're heart-led, we're courageous, and we're there to work with people.
1: You certainly are, Sue. And look, I can't thank you enough for being a part of this, and congratulations for the project, but also thank you for all the efforts that you've put, that you commit to with Mission Australia and to your team, because really without you guys, I mean, there'll be massive gaps for these poor people not being able to sort their existence out. And with your assistance, at least they've got half a chance to get underway and get started back into life as it should be.
0: Absolutely. And Jamie, can I thank you, because a lot of it is sharing and spreading the awareness of housing homelessness issues. And we are in the best state across Western Australia. We see, you know, how many people contribute, how many people support each other, and it's an absolute privilege to be a West Aussie as
1: it's,
0: well.
1: It's my pleasure to help out in any way. So if there's anything else that comes up you need airing on radio, please give me a call. I'd love to have a chat to you again about what you guys with Mission Australia achieve. It's incredible. Thank you very much indeed.
0: Thanks, Jamie. Have a good day.
1: You too. That was Sue Badalich, Executive General Manager at Mission Australia. Time now is 1:30, and here's one of my favourite artists of all time, Glen Campbell with Sunflower from 1977.

25 minutes to 2 with Harper's Bazaar and 59th Street Bridge song Feeling Groovy from 1967. A couple of things to mention here. 18.7 degrees in Perth and it's 15 degrees in Rottnest. I haven't got a weather feed for Mandurah today. Don't know why. It's obviously something's happened out of Mandurah Way for us not to get it. But there's also a couple of alerts here courtesy of the Main Roads Department. There's a breakdown on Roe Highway eastbound at South Street in Willerton. The vehicle is in the right emergency lane. Towing services are on site. The traffic is very slow in approach, so please drive with caution. Again, that breakdown is on Roe Highway eastbound at South Street in Willerton. And a crash I reported earlier on, which was on Mitchell Freeway northbound after Hay Street in West Perth, has now been cleared, but traffic still remains very heavy on approach. As you know, it's a pretty much a bottleneck in that very much on that part of the freeway. So that Mitchell Freeway northbound after Hay Street, West Perth is still very heavy when it comes to traffic. Coming up now is Vanity Fair with Hitchin' a Ride from 1969.

0: Vanity Fair with Hitch and Arrive from 1969. I don't know what you're up to this weekend, but there is a fundraiser for Brenton Fosdyke, who unfortunately has been quite unwell with a very, very rare and unique condition, and it's actually prevented him from being able to get back on stage. But many people know Brenton Fosdyke is arguably one of the best Neil Diamond impersonators here in Western Australia, but he's had an incredible career that's lasted nearly 50 plus years, and not only here, but working with the Mixtures initially, and then many, many other famous Western Australian bands over many decades. But they're running a fundraiser tomorrow night at the Stirling Adriatic Centre, and the lineup for the show to raise money for Brenton is incredible, including Eddie Storm, Wayne Pride, George Boyer, Michael Barbaro, Ray Van Ross, Take Two Duo, Mike Nelson, Bridget Allen, Jenny Wren, Brenda Lee and Dennis Broad. So if you would like to go along, there are tickets still available from Try Booking, or you can go to the door, which opens at 5 p.m. tomorrow. There'll be drinks at the bar, grazing table, dinner available as well for the price of the ticket. And again, it's all to raise money for Brenton Fosdyke. And then the name of the fundraiser is called Friends for Fos. And again, it's at the Stirling Adriatic Centre tomorrow, Saturday, the 5th of September. I hope you can go and help Brenton out. We're taking a short break, and after the break, we'll be hearing from Kansas with Dust in the Wind.
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12 minutes to 2 with Pilot and Magic from 1975. What a great sound they had back from the 70s. Now, there's another great show available this Saturday if you've got nothing to do and you want something interesting to go to. That's the Latin Showcase featuring special guests Arvis Mena and Imogen Thompson with a dynamic jazz orchestra. It's happening at the Rekabyte, which is on William Street in Northbridge. It's tomorrow night between the doors open at 7. The show's between 7:30 and 9:30. Tickets are still available from Moshtix, and the price of the tickets is between $30 and $40. It's basically Wajo with a specific type of band, the Dynamic Jazz Orchestra. It's directed by Marty Pavan, who's one of the best musical directors in Western Australia, and I think you'll have a great time. The repertoire of classics will be coming from legendary artists like Tito Puente, Perez Prado, the African Cuban All-Stars, the Buena Vista Social Club, and Cubanissimo. It's a night of a big band sound, rich harmonies and rhythms, and it's perfect for dancing. So for all the dancers out there, if you want something to do, get to the Rekabyte tomorrow and catch the Latin Showcase featuring special guests Arvis Mena and Imogen Thompson. Time now is 11 minutes to 2, and here's Australia's Jade Hurley with How I Lied from 1965.

0: It all begins when the lights go down. From cult classics and special screenings to stunning international theatre in high definition, Luna Palace Cinemas has it all. 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

5 minutes past two with Gary Lewis and the Playboys, and She's Just My Style from 1965. Got a lovely, lovely message from Susan from Massendean. Thank you, Susan. It's lovely to receive a message like that, especially on a Friday before we get to the weekend. This is not my last day. And Jenny won't be back until Tuesday, so I'm here on Monday as well. So hopefully you'll be able to listen in. But thanks again for the message. It really does warm my heart to have messages of support like that coming through the program. Time now to listen to one of my favourite artists of all time with one of the best ballads that he ever produced, I think. This is Paul McCartney and Wings with My Love from 1973.

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2: Hello, I'm Lewis Donaldson. Two people have been pulled alive from tunnels in Nepal more than a week after deadly floods. Here's how rescuers celebrated the moment. 4,200 are still missing, including 36 Australians, while 1,200 people have died in the flood and around. That figure has been revised down after two Australians were also found safe. Nationals leader Matt Canavan is standing by his comments that a feminisation of school curriculums has led to the rise of the manosphere. The Australian Education Union called those remarks a fundamentally incorrect portrayal of Australia's education system, to which Canavan says it's not all schools. Deputy Premier of New South Wales Prue Carr has rejected Canavan's standing.
3: Where do I start with Matt Canavan's comments? The fact that he thinks it is the feminisation of the curriculum just shows how out of touch he is with the actual challenge that parents are wrestling with right now. Teaching young people to be respectful of one another is not feminisation. That's helping young people be good human beings.
2: Health researchers say First Nations people lost more than 317,000 years of healthy life due to premature death or living with disease or injury. Laura Devoy has the details.
4: The Australian Institute of Health and Welfare has released the 2022 data today. The main disease group contributing to total burden for First Nations people, mental health conditions and substance use disorders. The fatal disease groups included cancer, injuries and cardiovascular diseases. Those factors accounted for 54% of burden in males, while living with illness accounted for more of the burden in females. While the report has found the proportion of total fatal burden overall declined slightly in the decade to 2022.
2: Five people have been hospitalised after a forklift fire at a commercial site in Brisbane. Seven trucks were deployed to the scene this morning where firefighters battled a blaze that had spread to neighbouring refrigerated shipping containers. A Queensland official says the fire spread from the forklift and was spurred on by the container insulation foam. Queensland Ambulance Service says two women were taken to hospital in life-threatening conditions and three men were transported for smoke inhalation. The president of Argentina, Javier Milei, has escalated his country's dispute with Britain over the Falkland Islands. President Milei has vowed new measures to halt an oil project near the British-controlled archipelago and has praised US President Donald Trump for saying Washington could reconsider its neutral stance on the island's sovereignty. The Argentine leader has announced sweeping actions aimed at stopping a British and an Israeli company's plans to drill in the coming months. Argentina considers the project an illegal exploitation of resources in waters it claims as its own. A severe weather update has been issued for wind, storms and increased fire danger for the country's southeast. The Bureau of Meteorology's David Crock has more on tomorrow's forecast.
5: Now, in terms of hazards, we're looking at damaging winds which could bring down trees and damage roofs, minor to moderate flooding again for parts of Victoria and Tasmania, and a total fire ban for the Sydney area with hot and windy conditions there.
2: And to sports, South Sydney fans will be able to cheer on Jai Arrow tonight when he takes the field for his 100th game. Arrow was forced to retire from the sport after being diagnosed with motor neurone disease earlier this year. The Rabbitohs have named him in the lineup against the Roosters tonight so he can reach the milestone despite his diagnosis. Roosters utility Connor Watson says his club will be there to celebrate with him too and is expecting a packed stadium in Sydney. Meantime, in tonight's other NRL match, the Titans play the Dolphins.
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8: We're expecting a cloudy day today with a maximum of 20 degrees. Currently 17.6 degrees in Perth. We have no feed from Mandurah, unfortunately, today. But at Rodnest Island, it's 16.7 degrees. Tomorrow, we're expecting showers and a maximum of 20 degrees. On Sunday, 20 again, but partly cloudy. perfect for Father's Day. On Monday, partly cloudy and 22 degrees is the expected maximum. On Tuesday, mostly sunny and 23. Mostly sunny again on Wednesday and 23. On Thursday, partly cloudy with a maximum of 24 degrees. And on Friday, the 11th of September, we're expecting a mostly sunny day with a maximum of 25 degrees. There's another alert here from Main Roads Department. There's a breakdown on Kwinana Freeway northbound before Mill Point Road in South Perth. Right lane is closed by incident response. The traffic is slow on approach and caution is advised. Again, that breakdown is on Kwinana Freeway northbound before Mill Point Road in South Perth. Time now is 5 minutes past two, and here's America with Lonely People from 1975.

0: 10 minutes past two, and now 11 minutes past two of all things. Classic Four with Stormy from 1968. Rev up Dad's Father's Day. The West Coast Street Rod Club Hot Rod Show is this Sunday on Sunday the 6th of September from 10 till 3 at St. Patrick's Primary School in Fremantle. 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

40 minutes past two with the Four Seasons and Opus 17, Don't You Worry About Me from 1965. Here's a great song from the Eagles, The Long Run from 1979.

0: 21 minutes past two, and that was Shirley and Company with Shame, Shame, Shame from 1975. We're going to a quick break. Actually, before we go to the quick break, I just mentioned there's another alert from the Main Roads Department. There's a breakdown that's been cleared on Kwinana Freeway northbound before Mill Point Road, South Perth, thankfully, because that's the way I go home after I leave here. And the traffic remains heavy on approach, so still be aware of that. But the breakdown has been cleared on Kwinana Freeway northbound before Mill Point Road in South Perth. We're going to a break, and after the break, as I said, we'll be joined by Dr. Mohammed Vazam, the Curtin University researcher, on a new seed technology that could help farmers grow more while using less fertiliser. We'll be with Dr. Vazam just after this short break.
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0: Time now is 24 minutes past two. You're listening to the Friday edition of the afternoon show here on Curtin Radio 100.1 FM. Now, a breakthrough seed technology that could help farmers grow more food while using less fertiliser has been named the overall winner of the 2026 Curtinnovation Awards. Rhizobacterial enhanced seeds developed by Curtin researchers Dr. Mohammed Vazam and Dr. Rebecca Swift took out the prestigious Griffith Hack Overall Award for its potential to improve crop yields while reducing chemical inputs. The technology coats beneficial bacteria onto seeds to support plant growth and reduce the resilience on fertilizers, resulting in lower costs, environmental benefits, and improved sustainability. Joining me now is one of the award-winning Curtin University researchers, Dr. Mohammed Vazam. Hello, Doctor. Thank you very much for your time today.
11: Hello.
0: And congratulations on the award. Well done.
11: Thank you.
0: Now, can you please explain to the listeners the need, the new seed technology that you've developed with Dr. Swift?
11: Yeah, in this technology, we deliver rhizobacteria around seeds. And when we sow seeds in the field, as soon as seeds start germinating, the bacteria are available. They start collaborating with each other and fix nitrogen from air and make it as a fertilizer and use it. So instead of using chemical fertilizer, which has a harmful effects for the environment and it's very expensive, we use the law of nature, and it's cheaper, and it doesn't have any environmental impact.
0: So bacteria becomes the fertilizer?
11: No, bacteria helps plants, and in cooperation with bacteria and plants, fertilizer is produced.
0: Incredible. So what prompted the research into new seed technology? What were the motivations in starting this research?
11: Yeah, the currently, especially in Western Australia, where the soil are very poor, farmers use a lot of fertilizers. And urea is the main common type of fertilizer that is used. However, it is expensive, and it has environmental impacts on human health and also on native flora and fauna. And it is not useful for native plants of Australia. If we can replace the chemical fertilizer with biological fertilizer, we can save about $100 per hectare, $200 per hectare in each farm. And for whole Australia, it will be $3.5 billion saving for the whole Australian farms.
0: What, per year?
11: Per year.
0: That's an incredible saving.
11: Yeah, it can
0: be. The farmers will be absolutely cock-a-hoop about the fact that you've got that much saving going on, because at the moment, obviously, they're, this is one of my other questions I was going to ask you, because at the moment they're having a lot of issues receiving fertilizer because of the issues that are happening in Iran with the closure of the Strait of Hormuz. So having access to an Australian-made product instead of having to come from overseas like overseas fertilizers do currently, it's a great asset to Australian farming and agriculture.
11: Yeah, it is. Actually, this industry actually exists, seed coating with bacteria, but the current industry, they cannot keep bacteria alive around seeds for a long time. The maximum, they can keep it for a week. But with my technology, the technology that we develop, we can keep bacteria alive for more than 4 months, and they are efficient. So it gives more time for seed companies to produce products in advance and store them, and give more time to farmers to buy the products in advance and then use it whenever the rain comes and the season is.
0: So they can store it safely until, as you said, the rain comes and they can seed and actually get the benefit out of it. So again, I'm

0: planted.
1: Yeah,
0: so it's all part of it. Okay, and that depends what and that bacteria that's attached to the seed goes for every plant that you need to grow in your field.
1: Yeah, every seed.
0: So it applies to all seeds. It's not just specific seeds only. There's anything the farmer needs to grow, it'll be attached to the seed.
1: Currently, we have started this technology with pulses, like peas, lupin, but we can develop this technology for all types of bacteria, for growth-promoting bacteria in future, which can be applied for all types of crops.
0: That's an incredible piece of technology. So what are the list of benefits, apart from financial, for Australian farmers that use the new seed technology? Is it going beyond just being able to store easily? Is it more than just the financial benefits? Does the actual produce that comes out of the soil after it's been planted, is it a better quality product that comes from the farmers in regards to that?
1: Based off the comparison that we have done, we have compared our product versus three products from three main seed companies, and we have shown that it increases the yield between 2 to 3 times. Also, it provides a sustainable life. You know, when you don't use chemicals, you don't harm the environment, you don't harm the other fauna and flora, and in long term, it is very good for the health of our community and our planet also.
0: There's a huge range of benefits, really. Now, you said before we went on air that you've been working on this level of science now for nearly 20 years, but this research itself took 1 year to be created, is that right?
1: Yeah.
0: A year between you and Dr. Swift. So, and you said now it's going into a commercial usage. So how long is it going to take before it is available commercially en masse throughout Australia?
1: Currently, we have developed this technology at laboratory and glasshouse scale. The next stage, we are going to apply this technology on the real field, and then we see the result. After that, we will be in contact with seed companies as our main customers. We can give the license to the seed companies to use this technology and produce seeds. It takes something about 18 months.
0: Okay. And in that time, that's only looking after Australia. Would this actually go worldwide, this technology that you've created?
1: Yes, of course.
0: Fantastic.
1: For Australia, it gives a kind of an opportunity to export inoculated seeds, because we have got the technology in Australia. We can produce instead of importing chemical fertilizer from overseas, we can export inoculated seeds with bacteria to the foreign countries, and it can be as a source of income for Australia.
0: And the price to create this new seed technology, is it cheaper than normal chemical-based fertilizers?
1: Yes, of course.
0: Yeah, fantastic. So this is a bonus all round.
1: Yeah, because when you use chemical fertilizer, you have to apply fertilizer all over the land. But in this technology, you apply just a small amount of bacteria, a tiny amount of bacteria around seeds. And then just a tiny amount of bacteria contains about 1 million bacteria. So they stay dormant around seeds. As soon as we sow them in the field and they receive rain and become wet, they start activation, and they start collaborating with plants.
0: And of course, that applies to anywhere else in the world as well.
1: Yeah,
0: congratulations, exactly. Doctor. This is an incredible technology. I really have to say, to me, this will probably be not so much groundbreaking here in Western Australia, but it's going to be fantastic for the rest of the world as well. So, congratulations on that. You and Dr. Swift on the award, the Griffith Hack Overall Award at this year's Innovation Awards here at Curtin, which is fantastic. Thanks for your time today. I'd love to know how the rollout of the seed happens after the next 18 months and how well it's received in the Australian community.
1: Thank you. It has another application also. This
0: technology
1: is for native plants of Australia. Currently, we cannot use chemical fertilizers for native plants because native plants of Australia have been adapted to very poor conditions. But we are adopting this technology to use the native bacteria from the soil and apply them to seeds of the same plants. And this market has not been opened yet. This technology opens a new market for ecological restoration and nature repair for a more sustainable planet in the future.
0: Yeah, fantastic. Thanks again. I really appreciate your time today, and congratulations. This is really incredible technology. Well done, and well done to the Curtin Research team as well.

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1: I look forward to hearing from you again about how this project is rolled out over the next 18 months. Congratulations again, and thanks very much for being here. Time now is 26 minutes to 3, and here's Gene Pitney with Princess in Rags from 1965.

0: 21 minutes to 3 with Everything in the Garden from Jackie Trent and Tony Hatch from 1968. Another MRD alert. There's a crash on Kwinana Freeway again, southbound this time after Berrigan Drive in Jandakot. The right lane is blocked. The traffic is heavy on approach, so please drive with caution. Again, the crash is on Kwinana Freeway southbound after Berrigan Drive in Jandakot. Again, if you've got nothing else to do tomorrow and you would love to a bit of jazz in the afternoon, I'll be performing with the Swing Shift Big Band at the Ellington Jazz Club, which is a fantastic venue for those that have not been there and want to experience jazz in close proximity to the act. The doors open at 12 o'clock. It is a matinee show. We've got a very, very special guest coming to join us tomorrow, which is Victoria Newton, one of West Australia's leading jazz divas. And she has been incredible for the past 40 years that I've known her. So incredible voice, well worth having a listen. And this show is called the Postmodern Mixtape. Tickets are available at the Ellington. Doors open at 12, as I said. It's tomorrow, Saturday the 5th of September, at the Ellington with a Swing Shift Big Band.
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0: 10 minutes to 3 with Petula Clark and I Know a Place. What a great song it is from 1965. Now, it's almost school pickup time, so just a reminder, if you're entering a school zone, please reduce your speed to 40 kilometres per hour. We're going to do a break, and after the break, I'll be here to wrap things up and hand the baton on to Ray, and I'll be listening to some great music to take you up to the hour. Back shortly.
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0: Time now is 8 minutes to 3. Well, that's all from me, and I hope you've enjoyed today's program. I just wanted to say thank you for all the messages throughout this week's afternoon show. It's great hearing from you, and I really appreciate your comments and your support. A massive thanks to Louisa and the afternoon show team for producing and curating today's program. Coming up next is Ray Finn with his outstanding drive program until 3 p.m, getting you home safe and sound. Following Ray is Alex Richards until 9 p.m. and Alan Wilson until midnight. Please stay tuned to Curtain Radio 100.1 FM. Many thanks to today's special guests, the Chief Information Security Officer at PEXA Group, Graham Fairley, Ernie Manning, the West Australian Racing and Pacing Rider, the Executive General Manager of Mission Australia, Sue Badalich, and Curtain Researcher, Dr. Mohammed Fazem. For this Monday's edition of the afternoon show, my special guests will be author and ABC presenter, Sandra Harris, the content editor at Whistle Out Australia, Christy Graham, and Tom Monks, the director at Tom & Co Legal. I look forward to your company again this Monday from midday. Have a great weekend. And to all the fathers listening, enjoy the celebration of you this Sunday on Father's Day. I'll catch you at the Woodvale tonight with Slim Jim and the Fats. Until Monday, stay safe and well. Next up is the Hollies with I'm Alive from 1965.

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2: Hello, I'm Lewis Donaldson. Prime Minister Anthony Albanese says he has spoken with Nepal's Prime Minister, Birendra Shah, to extend Australia's deepest condolences after the deadly flash floods. In a post on social media, Mr. Albanese says Australia stands by Nepal and is continuing to provide humanitarian aid where it's needed most. The Australian government says 36 Australians remain missing after two more people were safely located today. The World Meteorological Organization says people should expect months of extreme heat, floods, and drought this summer. The latest outlook indicates the El Niño weather phenomenon is intensifying. Parts of Queensland and New South Wales are currently experiencing their first heat wave of the season, with temperatures in the mid-30s yesterday. WMO Secretary General Celeste Solo says El Niño will deliver a major blow to communities, economies, and supply chains across the globe.
3: So many sectors will be affected: agriculture, trade, fisheries, health, energy, transport, water resources, disaster management, to name but a few. We are already seeing disruption and devastation from droughts and floods and extreme weather. We expect these impacts to multiply and cascade.
2: Meantime, a total fire ban has been issued for the Greater Sydney region tomorrow after authorities issued an extreme fire danger forecast for Saturday. The Bureau of Meteorology has forecast unseasonably warm conditions and a potential top of 31 degrees alongside strong winds for the country's southeast. New South Wales Rural Fire Services have urged residents to take action now and understand their fire risk. Brisbane is readying itself for the opening night of the Brisbane Festival tonight with this year's theme, Switch On, Light Up, Come Alive. This year, almost 70% of the program is free, with attractions including a giant sing-along, karaoke that includes 32 microphones. That's alongside the expanded fireworks show. Festival goers are, though, advised there will be extra buses available on top of normal services, as no ferries operate due to strike action from the Maritime Union of Australia over pay and safety conditions. The festival runs until the 26th of September. AI models have shown promising results in predictions of ICU mortality. With more, Shannon Kirkwood.
4: Researchers from Charles Darwin University and the Australian Catholic University found artificial intelligence could help clinicians make more efficient and accurate decisions when it comes to intensive care. Two algorithms had accuracies of 98.33% and 98.23% in predicting the mortality of ICU patients and then deciding what conditions affected mortality. The researchers say these systems could assist clinicians in identifying high-risk patients who require urgent attention or targeted early interventions.
2: Councils across New South Wales say urgent action is needed to deliver safe, reliable and affordable water services. Local Government New South Wales and the state's Water Directorate have launched a six-point regional water action plan today. LGNSW President Mayor Darcy Byrne says long-term funding certainty is required to avoid a widespread crisis, as councils are expected to maintain ageing infrastructure and absorb growing costs. The state's Auditor General has found almost $1 billion is needed to keep water infrastructure operational. Turning to sport, Geelong and Carlton will meet at the MCG tonight in the first of the AFL's elimination finals. The Cats are coming off a week off, while the Blues beat Melbourne last week to keep their season alive. Tonight's winner will go on to face Fremantle in Perth next week.
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7: Tomorrow will be cloudy with a very high chance of showers. There's also the chance of a thunderstorm near the coast in the afternoon and early evening. We'll have light winds becoming north to northwesterly at 15 to 25 kilometres an hour during the morning, then becoming light in the evening. We're expecting a minimum overnight of 10, a maximum tomorrow of 20. Sunday, partly cloudy and 20. For Monday, partly cloudy, 22. And for Tuesday, partly cloudy and 24. Currently in town, it's 15.2. Over on Rottnest and down in Mandurah, it's 17.3.
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0: from their album of the same name, Tommy James, the Shondells and Moni Moni. And before that, Joe South with the Believers and Don't It Make You Want to Go Home. Good afternoon. Welcome to Drive with Ray Finn. Many thanks for joining us today. Thanks also to Jamie for the afternoon program. Jamie's back on Monday at midday following Alan Simons. Jan's taking care of business in the producer's booth today, and the phone number out there, 9484 1927. Now, we have a crash. It's southbound on the Kwinana Freeway after Berrigan Drive in Jandakot. The right lane there has been closed by incident response. Police are on site and traffic is heavy on approach. So that's a crash southbound on the Kwinana Freeway after Berrigan Drive in Jandakot. The right lane there closed by incident response, and police are also on site. It's 12 minutes past three.
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0: They initially formed in Brooklyn as the Bluers before relocating to the UK. They were the Fantastics with their only single to chart here, Something Old, Something New. And first up at Main Roads, WA today, it's good afternoon to Tony.
1: Good afternoon, Ray. There has been a crash on the Kwinana Freeway heading southbound after Berrigan Drive in Jandakot. The right lane has been closed. Traffic is heavy on the approach. Please drive with caution. Taking a look at the freeways, the northbound run is busy at Anchortail Road, Millpoint Road to Hay Street, Reed Highway to Warwick Road and Shenton Avenue, and the southbound run is slow, Loftus Street to Millpoint Road, Mount Henry Bridge, Roe Highway to Armidale Road. Drive safely, and that's the latest from Main Roads.
0: Thanks very much, Tony. We'll do it again in around half an hour.
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0: from her Shining album. That's Marcia Hines, and I've got the music in me. You'll always find your music memories right here on Curtin FM 100.1. It's 20 minutes past three.
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That was his first single to chart here. That was Steve Lawrence and Pretty Blue Eyes. And before that, Cliff Richard and The Shadows and It'll Be Me, which was written by Sun Records producer Jack Clement. Now go wild with orchids. The Perth Orchid Fair blooms in Mirrabooka on September 12 and 13 with spectacular displays, workshops and expert advice, including fascinating species orchids from the Arctic Circle to Heard Island. Find the Perth Orchid Fair on Facebook. Now from the 1988 movie Cocktail, these are the Beach Boys with their only number one hit here, Kokomo.

That was the most successful single of their career. They were the Nolan Sisters, and I'm in the mood for dancing. And many thanks to Connie of Innaloo for taking the time to call. Nice to know you're enjoying the music today, Connie. Now, Paul McCartney includes this song among his personal favourites, The Beatles, Here, There and Everywhere.

That's Simon and Garfunkel from their Rosemary, or their Parsley Sage, Rosemary and Thyme album, and Flowers Never Bend with the Rain. Now this is Robbie G and a tune that spent 2 weeks at number one here. This is 55 Days at Peking.

0: 1963. That was Robbie G and 55 Days at Peking. You're listening to Drive with Ray Finn on Curtin FM 100.1. It's 20 minutes to 4.
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0: from the soundtrack of the documentary movie Highway 1. That was Richard Clapton and Capricorn Dancer. And this time around at Main Roads WA, it's good afternoon to Tom.
1: Afternoon, Ray. We have a crash on Kwinana Freeway, southbound after Berrigan Drive in Jandakot. The right lane is closed by incident response. Traffic is having approached, so please proceed with caution if you're going through there. We'll head to the freeways now. Northbound is busy at Anchortel Road, Millpoint Road to Hay Street, Cedric Street to Warwick Road, and Ocean Reef Road to Shenton Avenue. Southbound is slow at Loftus Street to Millpoint Road, Mount Henry Bridge, and Roe Highway to Armadale Road. The Grand Farmer Freeway has no delays, and the Northbridge Tunnel is moving well in both directions. Drive safely, and that's the latest from Main Roads.
0: Thanks very much, Tom. We'll do it again at around 4:15.
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0: They've won him two Grammy Awards. It's Isaac Hayes with the theme from Shaft. Curtain Radio, where we're celebrating 50 years. It's 11 minutes to 4.
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That's Jackie with the theme song for the TV series White Horses. And before that, Don Farden with John D. Loudermilk's Indian Reservation. Now, to take us to news, the Eagles with Bob Seger among the backing singers on A Heartache Tonight.

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2: Hello, I'm Lewis Donaldson. Two people have been pulled alive from tunnels in Nepal more than a week after deadly floods. Here's how rescuers celebrated the moment. It comes as two Australians have also been found. It's understood they were uncontactable but are safe and did not require consular assistance. It brings the number of missing Australians to 36. Prime Minister Anthony Albanese says he has today spoken with Nepal's Prime Minister Birendra Shah to extend Australia's deepest condolences to Nepal and the more than 1,200 people who have died. An independent senator says skilled migrants should be the number one priority as the AI boom and housing sector face staff shortages. It comes as Jobs and Skills Body, the Powering Skills Organisation, warned Australia needs 72,000 more electricians and related tradespeople by 2030 to meet project demand. Speaking to the ABC, David Pocock says he doesn't understand why there can be a shortage of something so critical.
3: And you know, this is one of my huge frustrations about this immigration debate, the population debate. We have both sides of politics arguing over the number, how big it should be, what it shouldn't be. The Nationals saying, well, we want to cut migration, but we don't want to cut backpackers who are working on farms. We have no plan. Surely that's the starting point, is you actually come up with a 10-year plan, a 20-year plan on migration.
2: Liberal leader Angus Taylor says he doesn't want the school curriculum politicised and expressed his concern as what he called teachers pushing political agendas in the classroom. It comes as Nationals leader Matt Canavan stands by his comments that a feminisation of school curriculums has led to the rise of the manosphere. Mr Taylor did acknowledge there are many wonderful teachers.
4: I think there's many wonderful teachers in this country, but it is not appropriate that there be mock climate protests in a school engineered by a teacher, and that's what we have seen. I don't think it's appropriate that a teacher should be wearing a Free Palestine badge.
2: The Australian Education Union has fired back at the criticism, labelling them a fundamentally incorrect portrayal of the education system. H5 bird flu has for the first time been recorded in mammals in Victoria. The state's acting chief veterinary officer, Dr. Cameron Bell, says there's been a confirmed case in a red fox at Torquay and a suspected positive case in a dolphin at Lawn. Since late June, the state's confirmed 212 positive bird flu cases. Meantime, H5 bird flu has been recorded in Sydney for the first time. A greater crested tern discovered on the northern beaches has been confirmed as having the deadly virus. A severe weather update has been issued for wind, storms and increased fire danger for the country's southeast. The Bureau of Meteorology's David Croc has more on tomorrow's forecast.
5: Now, in terms of hazards, we're looking at damaging winds which could bring down trees and damage roofs, minor to moderate flooding again for parts of Victoria and Tasmania, and a total fire ban for the Sydney area with hot and windy conditions there.
2: Turning to sport, Jai Arrow will record his 100th NRL appearance tonight when the South Sydney Rabbitohs take on the Sydney Roosters in the final round of the home and away season. Like last week, Arrow will take the field and be the Rabbitohs' first interchange with Cody Walker to come on. Arrow was forced to retire from rugby league earlier this year after being diagnosed with motor neurone disease. In the other match tonight, the Gold Coast Titans will take on the Dolphins.
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7: Tomorrow will be cloudy with a very high chance of showers. There's also the chance of a thunderstorm near the coast in the afternoon and early evening. We'll have light winds becoming north to northwesterly at 15 to 25 kilometres an hour during the morning, then becoming light in the evening. We're expecting a minimum overnight of 10, maximum tomorrow of 20. Sunday, partly cloudy and 20. For Monday, partly cloudy, 22. And for Tuesday, partly cloudy and 24. Currently in town and over on, or down in Mandurah, 17. Over on Rottnest, 16.5.

From the soundtrack of Saturday Night Fever, it's Yvonne Elliman, and If I Can't Have You. And just a reminder that Jan's taking care of business in the producer's booth today, and the phone number out there, 9484 1927. Now, the original version of this song was banned by numerous radio stations in the US, leading to the band re-recording the song with different lyrics. Dave D, Dozy Beaky, Mick and Titch, and Bend It.

0: That was their first hit outside the UK. That was Unit 4 Plus 2 and Concrete and Clay. And once again at Main Roads, WH, good afternoon to Tony.
1: Good afternoon, Ray. There has been a breakdown in the Northbridge Tunnel westbound. The centre lane is blocked and traffic is slow on the approach. Please drive with caution. Taking a look at the freeways, the northbound run is busy. Anketell Road, Mill Point Road to Hay Street, Stevenson Avenue to Warwick Road, Ocean Reef Road and Shenton Avenue. And the southbound run is slow, Loftus Street to Mill Point Road, Farrington Road to Roe Highway and Billia Drive down to Anketell Road. The Graham Farmer Freeway has no delays and the Northbridge Tunnel is slow westbound due to that breakdown. Drive safely, and that's the latest from Main Roads.
0: Thanks very much, Tony. We'll do it again in around half an hour.
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0: That was her first and hit outside the UK. That was The First Class and Beach Baby. 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It's 19 minutes past four.
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0: From his album On My Way, that was B.J. Thomas, The Eyes of a New York Woman. 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
0: Our quizzes are members only, and you can't have won a prize in the past 28 days, and you will need your membership number. Now, in 2007, she played April Epner in Then She Found Me. In 2000, she was Darcy McGuire in What Women Want. And in 1997, she played Carol Connolly in As Good As It Gets. Who is she? Call Jan now on 94841927. In 2007, she played April Epner in Then She Found Me. In 2000, she was Darcy McGuire in What Women Want. And in 1997, she played Carol Connolly in As Good As It Gets. And a bonus clue, Mad About You. Who is she? Call Jan now on 94841927.

0: I'd spent 3 weeks at number one here. That was Whitney Houston, The Greatest Love of All. And first up online today, it's Good Afternoon to Rex.
1: How are you?
0: I am well. It's Friday. The weekend awaits.
1: Absolutely.
0: You followed the football at all, Rex?
1: I was there last night. It broke my heart.
0: It broke your heart?
1: Yeah.
0: You should have been at my house. My partner is, she's beside herself with grief.
1: I was very much the same. It was terrible.
0: Yes, it was the ball handling by the Dockers was extremely disappointing.
1: Too many handballs.
0: Yes, too right. Anyway, we'll move on, Rex. Hopefully next week brings a better result.
1: Well, we couldn't do any worse.
0: Too true. Who are we looking for today, Rex?
1: I didn't hear the clues. I was dialing in.
0: I'll give you one clue. She starred in the TV series Mad About You.
1: No,
0: not. Okay. Have a good weekend.
1: Thank you.
0: Good afternoon, Scott.
2: Good afternoon, and I know it's Friday, but how have you been?
0: Excellent. Always good on a Friday, Scott.
2: Oh, absolutely, yep. With a beautiful, well, maybe a pretty good weekend coming, yeah.
0: Let's hope so. Who are we looking for, Scott?
2: Helen Hunt.
0: It is Helen Hunt. Well done. You can take yourself off to a Lunar Cinema sometime in the very near future.
2: Thank you very, very much.
0: I'll put you back to Jan. She'll confirm your details and get that double pass in the mail early next week. Commiserations to Tina and Chris. No doubt they also knew we were looking for Helen Hunt.

That was their last single to chart here. That was Tony Orlando and Dawn, and He Don't Love You Like I Love You. Now, this song charted twice here. First in October of 1969, it returned in January 1973. Jethro Tull, Living in the Past.

0: 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Curtain Radio, where every song we play is somebody's favourite. It's 19 minutes to 5.
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0: That was their last hit in Australia. Herman's Hermits. Years may come, years may go. And once again at Main Roads, WA, it's good afternoon to Tom.
1: Afternoon, Ray. We had a crash on the Great Eastern Highway eastbound at Flint Road in Glen Forest, but that has since cleared and traffic is flowing. But we'll go to the freeways now as they're a bit busy. Northbound is busy at Anchortail Road and Mill Point Road to Hay Street, Stevenson Avenue to Warwick Road and Ocean Reef Road. Southbound is slow at Loftus Street to Mill Point Road, Farrington Road to Roe Highway and Belia Drive to Anchortail Road. The Grand Farmer Freeway has no delays and the Northbridge Tunnel is moving nicely. Drive safely, and that's the latest from Main Roads.
0: 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We'll do it again at around 5:15.
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That's Normie Rowe from his album A Wonderful Feeling and A Sally Around the Roses. And before that, The Kinks and A Well-Respected Man, which Ray Davies wrote following a negative experience at a luxury resort. To take us to news, Renee Geyer, heading in the right direction.

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2: Hello, I'm Lewis Donaldson. An Australian geologist has been involved in the rescue of two workers trapped underground in Nepal. Arnold Dix is best known for leading the 2023 rescue operation of 41 workers trapped inside a collapsed tunnel in the Indian Himalayas. Speaking to the ABC, Mr. Dix says the history books are being rewritten in terms of the operation underway in Nepal.
3: This tunnel we've gone in used to be up at the, you know, up the hill, so and to avoid the flood, and now it's under rock and mud. Then we've never blown the top out like we had to blow it. So we had to drain it, and you know, and now we've got two live ones. I mean, got to say, we're having a good day.
2: It comes as two Australians have also been accounted for in the area, bringing the number of missing Australians to 36. Aged care funding remains an area of contention between the federal government and states and territory health ministers. A meeting has been held today between the health ministers where concerns are raised about the thousands of older Australians stuck in hospitals and the mounting pressure on the public hospital system. Federal Health Minister Mark Butler says the government is doing what it can given the unprecedented demand for aged care services.
4: The increases we've made to aged care in our time in office have been eye-watering.
2: Nationals leader Matt Canavan is standing by his comments that a feminisation of school curriculums has led to the rise of the manosphere. The Australian Education Union called those remarks a fundamentally incorrect portrayal of Australia's education system, to which Canavan says it's not all schools. Deputy Premier of New South Wales, Prue Carr, has rejected Canavan's standing.
5: Where do I start with Matt Canavan's comments? The fact that he thinks it is the feminisation of the curriculum just shows how out of touch he is with the actual challenge that parents are wrestling with right now. Teaching young people to be respectful of one another is not feminisation. That's helping young people be good human beings.
2: The president of Argentina, Javier Milei, has escalated his country's dispute with Britain over the Falkland Islands. President Milei has vowed new measures to halt an oil project near the British-controlled archipelago and has praised US President Donald Trump for saying Washington could reconsider its neutral stance on the island's sovereignty. The Argentine leader has announced sweeping actions aimed at stopping a British and an Israeli company's plans to drill in the coming months. Argentina considers the project an illegal exploitation of resources in waters it claims as its own. A genetically modified pig kidney has kept a man alive for a record 9 months. Shannon Kirkwood has the details.
6: A 66-year-old man with kidney failure has lived a record 271 days with a pig kidney acting as a bridge to a human transplant. Surgeons in the United States successfully transplanted the kidney into the man after genetically engineering it to be compatible with his immune system. Tim Andrews only had a 9% chance of receiving a human kidney within 5 years, against a more than 40% risk of dying or being removed from the waiting list. Doctors and scientists say they are increasingly exploring xenotransplantation, using organs from other species, due to shortages of human organs for transplants.
2: Turning to sport, Geelong and Carlton will meet at the MCG tonight in the first of the AFL's elimination finals. The Cats are coming off a week off, while the Blues beat Melbourne last week to keep their season alive. Tonight's winner will go on to face Fremantle in Perth next week.
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9: Tomorrow will be cloudy with a very high chance of showers. There's also the chance of a thunderstorm near the coast in the afternoon and early evening. We'll have light winds becoming north to northwesterly at 15 to 25 kilometres an hour during the morning, then becoming light in the evening. We're expecting a minimum overnight of 10, maximum tomorrow of 20. Sunday, partly cloudy and 20. For Monday, partly cloudy, 22. And for Tuesday, partly cloudy and 24. Currently in town, 16.7. Over on Rodnest and down in Mandurah, 16.4.

Niccolo wrote that song in around half an hour, and that was Dave Edmunds and I Knew the Bride. Birthday time, if it's your birthday today, many happy returns from everyone here at Curtain FM. Now, members of Curtain FM having birthdays today are as follows: Elwyn Tringas in Wellard, and Skontorp in Sivag, which is a village in Norway, Kathy Lovelock in Swanview, Jeff Wake in Atterdale. Jeff spent several years here as a volunteer PA. Patrick McGovock in Maddington. Ron Wiley in Cardinia. Janice Hosking in High Wycombe. Tricia Reed in Belldivis. Lynn O'Reilly in Applecross. Susan Morris in Woolerton. David Abella in Port Kennedy. And Dev Govdasame in Perth. And Susan Arrow in Darts. And once again, many happy returns, and we do trust you've all had a great day. Now, from her debut self-titled album, Marianne Faithfull, As Tears Go By.

0: That was his last and highest charting single here. That was Hyones, The Beating of My Heart. And this time around at Main Roads, WA, it's good afternoon to Talon.
1: Good afternoon. We are incident free at the moment, which is good news. Now take a look at the freeways northbound, busy Millpoint Road to Hay Street, Reed Highway to Warwick Road and Ocean Reef Road. The southbound runs quite slow, Hay Street to Millpoint Road, Canning Highway and Ross Road right the way through to Thomas Road. The Grand Farmer Freeway has no delays. The Northbridge Tunnel moving well in both directions. And finally, just a metro hotspot to be mindful of, Leach Highway heading southbound at Manning Road in Bentley. Drive safely, and that's the latest from Main Roads.
0: Thanks very much, Talon. We'll check in for a final update in around 20 minutes.
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0: That was the second and last number one in the US. That was Jim Croce and Time in a Bottle. And before that, Scott English and Brandy. It's 21 minutes past five. At six tonight, Alex Richards joins you and he'll take you through until nine when Alan Wilson will be in to keep you company through until midnight.
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0: Rick Nelson with Gene Pitney's Hello Mary Lou, and before that the Everly Brothers and Bye Bye Love, which was inducted into the Grammy Hall of Fame back in 1998. Unleash your inner artist. McFarlane House has an afternoon of painting, coffee and cake on Saturday the 19th of September. 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Now this song was written by the group singer Errol Brown. Hot Chocolate, it started with a kiss.
1: It started.

0: That was used in an advertising campaign for a brand of watches. That was Kylie Minogue and Give Me Just a Little More Time. And once again at Main Road, WA, it's good afternoon to Talon.
1: Good afternoon. We are still incident free at the moment, which is good news. Now take a look at the freeways. Northbound is busy. Now is Bridge to Hay Street and Ocean Reef Road. The southbound run quite slow. Hay Street to Millpoint Road and Russell Road to Thomas Road. The Grand Farmer Freeway has no delays. The North Ridge Tunnel moving well in both directions. Drive safely, and that's the latest from Main Roads.
0: Thanks, Talon. You and the team have a great weekend, and we'll do it all again next week.
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It's been 19 weeks on our chart, four of those at number one. That was Dr. Hook and Walk Right In. Now, this was their last top five hit here, Jay and the Americans and Karamea.

0: 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I'm coming home, baby, now.
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Talon Reddy, I Am Woman. Well, it's time for me to go. I'll be back Monday afternoon at 3. Thank you very much for joining us today. Alex Richards is next. He'll take you through until 9, when Alan Wilson will be in to keep you company through until midnight. Many thanks to Jan for taking care of business in the producer's booth. I'm going to leave you with Elvis and Kentucky Rain. Have a great night. Stay safe. Stay well. We'll see you Monday.

injured photograph to some old gray-bearded men sitting on a bench outside a general store. They said, yes, she's been here, but their memory wasn't clear. Was it yesterday? No, wait, the day before. Finally got a ride with a preacher man who asked, were you bound on such a cold, dark afternoon? As we drove on through the rain, as he listened, I explained, and he left me

0: It's right on 6 o'clock, and welcome to the Friday evening show, should I say, for Friday, 4th of September. It's just on 16 degrees across the board in Perth, Mandurah and Rottnest. And thank you very much indeed to Ray and Jan for a fantastic afternoon program. And let's try and keep those good sounds coming here. Alex Richards here with you for a couple of hours until 9 o'clock tonight with my producer, Josh. And we're both filling in for John Logan, who's having a well-deserved evening off. Time for a quick look at the weather, of course. And forecast for tomorrow, Saturday, 5th of September, is 10 to 20 with a chance of showers. Very high chance of showers, especially in the coast in the afternoon. Sunday, 9 to 20, partly cloudy. And on Sunday, 9 to 20. 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No more dating apps. Meet real people the respectful way. It's 16 degrees in Perth. It's looking pretty clear on the roads. And without any further ado, let's get the Friday evening show off to a start. You're listening to Curtin 100.1 FM, where every song is someone's favourite.
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0: Jazz English Band, episode 6, featuring a couple of guys by the name of Ian Gillan and Roger Glover, both of whom went on to join Deep Purple, and that was their song Morning Dew from 1967. Starting off tonight's program, we had Bob Dylan with Rainy Day Women 12 and 35 from 1966, which legend has it was recorded in the midst of an extremely wild party. That was from the Blonde on Blonde album of the same year. Folks, 9484-1927 is the telephone number, or you can drop us a line at studio@curtainfm.com.au. My incredibly amazing producer Josh here will be more than happy to put your name to a song from tonight's playlist. And coming up after the break, we've got Dionne Warwick and an Aussie classic for you.
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The Little River Band there with Reminiscing from 1978. And you'll be interesting to know that the Australian pop dance group Madison Avenue remixed Little River Band's Reminiscing in the early 2000s and came up with a very stylish piece of lounge music. It's really quite well done, and I think it's done the original justice. We also had Dionne Warwick in there with Knowing When to Leave. Right, it's time to hop in the time machine and go back to the 1950s with a couple of quick rock and roll hits from Buddy and Lloyd.

0: Couple of quick hits from 1959 and 1960. That was Buddy Knox, quite often considered the other Buddy of 1950s rock and roll. Buddy Knox is acknowledged widely as the first artist in the rock and roll era to write and record his own number one hit, and that was Party Doll, a couple of years before in 1957. Starting us off, we had Lloyd Price with his smash hit Personality, which gave him his nickname from that point onwards. So Lloyd Price, from that point onwards, is called Mr. Personality, and he was inducted into the Rock and Roll Hall of Fame in 1998. Very good evening to Jill and Tony of Lakelands. Thank you so much for your lovely email. It's always a pleasure to hear from you, and it's really made our night. Josh and I both say thank you. And you've picked a good time to email in, because coming up on the other side of this break, we've got a Dolly Parton classic and a little bit of Dolly trivia for you as well. Stay tuned. 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

You're listening to 100.1 Curtin FM, where we're remembering the late, great Dolly Parton and the amazing body of work she's left behind. And that was one of dozens of songs that we'll remember her by. For Jill and Tony of Lakelands, that was 9 to 5 by Dolly Parton from 1980. And a little fun fact about this song, which we can thank our music director Dave for, the clicking sound that simulates the sound of a typewriter was actually Dolly Parton clicking her acrylic fingernails together. And that actually does appear in the album liners as well in the acknowledgements as Nails by Dolly. Jill and Tony, thanks again. Hope you're enjoying your evening. And before that, we also had Stevie Wonder with Master Blaster from 1980. Got time on your hands and cards in your mind? Calamunda Bridge Club could be just the trick. 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Call 0407 085 229. Up next, a couple of quick hits from the 60s, starting with The Shadows and following up with The Beatles. 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Great to have you with us.

from one of my favourite Beatles albums, that was from Rubber Soul of 1965, and Norwegian Wood, where George Harrison introduced the sitar to Western popular music. And we also had Cliff Richard and the Shadows, promising to love us forever and ever until the 12th of never. Folks, more music coming up very shortly now. We're leaving the UK and we're heading over for some Aussie rock and some Doobie Brothers as well here on 100.1 Curtin FM.

0: Jesus Is Just All Right, and so are the Doobie Brothers, for that matter. From 1972, that was Jesus Is Just All Right, and Doobie Brothers are still doing okay, currently touring the American classic pop circuit, and having released an album just in June of last year titled Walk This Road. And we also had some classic Olivia Newton-John from 1973 with Let Me Be There. Coming up after the break, we've got some pop and we've got a bit of soul here on 100.1 Curtain FM. Thanks for tuning in.
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0: Donovan there with Where Your Love Like Heaven from 1968. And before that, we heard the Rod Stewart and Tina Turner duet back in the 1990s, but there's something not as nice and not as good as the original, Marvin Gaye and Kim Weston from 1967 with It Takes Two. Very good evening to Ronnie of Midland. We've got some Elton John for you coming up on the other side of this break. It's just on 16 degrees in Perth, Mandurah and Rottnest, and you're listening to 100.1 Curtin FM, a lifetime of musical memories.
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The Turtles from 1968 with Eleanor, a song that was initially written as a bit of a throwaway piece to meet the publisher's demands. Legend has it was written up and composed in half an hour, and it was done just to keep the producers off their backs, and they found themselves with an accidental hit. Welcome to the second hour of the Friday evening program here on 100.1 Curtin FM. Alex Richards with you till 9 with my amazing producer Josh. You can give us a call on 484-1927 if you'd like to put your name to a dedication from tonight's song playlist. Rounding out the first hour, we had Elton John for Ronnie of Midland with Your Song, and Billy Joel complaining about the music publishing industry and having to keep his songs to under 3 minutes with The Entertainer. And that's why at Curtin FM, we gave him all 3 minutes, 36 seconds. More music now with George Harrison and the Ozark Mountain Daredevils, but first up, the Mamas and the Papas.

0: The Ozark Mountain Daredevils, so nicknamed because of their long hair and beards, which sort of went against a fashion code of the time. That was Jackie Blue from 1974. And the Ozark Mountain Daredevils are still out and about, starting a North American tour in November of this year, and having released an album called Heaven 2020 in 2019. You're listening to 100.1 Curtin FM on the Friday evening program. It's just on 16 degrees across the board between Perth, Mandurah and Rottnest, and it's time for a quick look at the weather. For tomorrow, Saturday, 5th of September, showers 10 to 20. Sunday, partly cloudy, 9 to 20. And Monday, partly cloudy and a fraction warmer at 7 to 22. On the other side of this music, on the other side of this commercial break, should I say, we've got a couple of quick hits from the 60s and some George Harrison as well. And very good evening to Kenny of Redcliffe. Thanks for calling in. We've got your request coming up very shortly.
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0: For Kenny of Redcliffe, that was Don McLean with If We Try. In the middle, we had Johnny Rivers putting his easy rhythmic pop touch on the Sam Cooke classic Cupid from 1964. And starting us off were Bobby and Laurie with Hitchhiker from 1966. Very good evening to our good friend John Logan, who's our normal Friday night presenter. John, I believe, is having a well-deserved evening off, and I hope I'm doing your shift justice. We've got a smash hit for you from Roberta Flack and the Manhattan Transfer coming up very shortly after the commercial break. But first up, we'll have some George Harrison. You're listening to 100.1 Curtin FM, Perth's soundtrack for 50 years.
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Roberta Flack there with her classic from 1973, Killing Me Softly with His Song. And that song shot to fame again with a smash hit from The Fugees featuring Lauryn Hill on vocals in 1996. So got a second lease of life and was equally successful some years later. And we also had, just bear with me one moment. It's time for a great day out. The Clock and Watchmaker's Fair is Sunday, 6th of September at Cannington Exhibition Centre. 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Right, next track we've got here is the blue-eyed soul sound of the Rascals from 1967. And this one's going out to our station music director, Dave Ellery. Just a quick thank you for putting this on the playlist tonight. It's been years since I've heard it, and I hope you enjoy it too. The Rascals with Groovin'.

0: Tony Pass with Spring Fever from 1966. And Tony Pass is still involved in the music industry, and you can find him on Facebook with his group Tony Passer and the Fascinators. Before that, we had The Rascals from 1967 with Groovin' for Dave at Curtin FM. It's 20 to 8, it's about 16 degrees across the board, and the roads are clear, which is always nice to know, and there's more music coming up after this break.
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from their self-titled debut album, Dr. Buzzard's original Savannah Band, with a unique blend of disco and dance orchestra with their hit from 1976, Cherchez la Femme. We also had Roger Vidouris in there as well with Get Used to It. Right, it's just about 10 to 8 this evening, coming up to the end of the second hour of the show tonight, and it's time for us to hit the road with Bill Haley and his Comets and the Executives.

0: Wrapping up a short and sweet road trip here on 100.1 Curtin FM, that was The Executives from 1968 with Summer Hill Road. And The Executives were a Sydney-based band founded by husband and wife team Brian and Carol King, and they had the distinction of being one of the few bands of their time to produce their own recordings. We also had Bill Haley and his Comets, and somehow they wound up in Memphis. Folks, it's coming up to 8 o'clock. There's more music on the other side of this break with a couple of classics from the 70s that need no introduction whatsoever. You're listening to 100.1 Curtin FM. Thanks for tuning in.
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The classic sounds of Cilla Black from 1964 with Anyone Who Had a Heart. And rounding off the second hour of this evening's show, we had a couple of big hits in the 70s. The Steve Miller Band, Flying Like an Eagle, with some soaring synthesized work. And one of my favorite Creedence Clearwater Revival songs, Have You Ever Seen the Rain? Welcome to the third hour of the show, and it's time to take a quick look at the weather. Forecast for tomorrow, Saturday 5th of September, 10 to 20, cloudy with a very high chance of showers and a thunderstorm near the coast in the afternoon. Sunday, 9 to 20, partly cloudy, medium chance of showers, and Monday, 7 to 22, just a fraction warmer and partly cloudy. Okay, more music now. This next song has the honour of being the first song that was ever played on BBC One when it went live on air in 1967. This is The Move with Flowers in the Rain.

0: the gentle sound of Neil Diamond there with Heartlight from 1982. It's 8:10, the roads are clear, and there's more music coming up on the other side of this break. And that includes a group that, if you can pardon the pun, they're still in style.
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They've had 5 gold singles from 3 certified gold albums, and they're performing from next month onwards, The Stylistics with You Are Everything from 1972. Folks, it's 8:15 here at Curtain FM. It's time to strike up the band with Bobby and Bobby.

0: Bobby Rydell from 1960 with Volare, and that was his version of the original that was released just a couple of years before in 1958, the Italian version being Nel Blu Dipinto di Blu by Domenico Moduno. And we also had Bobby Darin from his brief but brilliant career with Lovin' You. Folks, we're coming towards the tail stretch of tonight's Friday evening program. Don't forget, Alan Wilson will be in at 9 o'clock to bring Friday night to a close with the night's program. And a very good evening to Anne of Leda. Thanks for calling in. We've got some Roy Orbison for you on the other side of this break, and we'll follow it up with some long-lost Aussie pop. You're listening to 100.1 Curtin FM. Thanks for tuning in.
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Aussie pop group The Go-Betweens from 1989 with Streets of Your Town. It's a group whose music I got into just as their popularity was fading, but any children of the 80s listening to the show tonight, you can still catch up with them on Facebook if you'd like to. We also had Roy Orbison and Larry Gatlin from 1985 with Indian Summer for Anne of Leda. The Ravenswood Sanctuary Model Boat Club will be at Mandurah Forum Shopping Centre on Saturday the 5th at the post office end of the centre. See models and learn more about the sport and hobby of model boat building and competitions. Right, time now for a little bit of Elvis. For all our Elvis Presley fans out there, including our good friend Ronnie of Midland, here's Elvis with Puppet on a String, and we'll follow that up with A Daydream.

the Gunther Kullmann Chorus with Daydream from 1969. And that piece of music enjoyed a resurgence in popularity in the early 2000s when portions of that piece of music, certain clips and samples, were used in lots of lounge music type compilations for easy listening and ambient type music, which were really popular in the early 2000s. More music now with Simply Red as we approach the home straight of the show.

0: The unique sounds of Mick Hucknall out the front of Simply Red there with You've Got It. Folks, we're coming up to the end of the show this evening. If you'd still like to put your name to one of the songs on this playlist this evening, you can still give us a call on 9484 1927. And the music continues after this break with Ivy League and Sailor. Don't forget as well, we'll have Alan Wilson coming in at 9 o'clock to bring the evening to a close with the Friday Nights program as well. You're listening to 100.1 Curtin FM, live, local, and always here.
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That's Why I'm Crying by the Ivy League from 1965, and we also had Girls, Girls, Girls by Sailor as well. Folks, we're coming up to the end of the show this evening, so we've got a little bit more music to go. Here's R.B. Greaves with a rather interesting way of discussing relationship issues.

Army Graves with his 1969 hit Take a Letter, Maria. Folks, that's pretty much my shift completed for this Friday evening, the 4th of September. And don't forget, Alan Wilson will be in from 9 o'clock this evening to bring tonight to a close. And it's probably a good time to say thank you to all the callers who've called in and everyone who's emailed in as well with your comments and requests. It's all been greatly appreciated. Big thank you to my amazing producer, Josh, who's kept everything running smoothly this evening. And tonight's program was sponsored by Solutions Matchmaking, where it's never too late for a meaningful connection. Until next time, I hope you've had as much fun listening to this music as I have had bringing it to you. And until we meet again, take care and good night.

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0: Currently in the pretty city of Perth, it is a 16 degrees, 15 degrees down in Mantra, and 15 degrees on a Rottnest Island.
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Golden classics from the 60s to kick the program off tonight. That was the Beatles, of course, the Fab Four. 1964 in particular was the year, and I should have known better. I should have, no, most definitely. And Peter and Gordon kicked off the program with Nobody I Know. Good evening and welcome to Friday Night Favourites. Alan Wilson, I'm back on the air. I've had a little bit of a soiree overseas and had a wonderful time in Japan, actually. It was lovely. Went and experienced all the things that Japan has got to offer. And if you haven't been there, I could highly recommend it. Wonderful country, wonderful people. But anyway, that's we're back to a little bit of normality. Holiday is finished. A very big thank you to Alex, a great program. And Alex was ably supported by Josh in the producer's booth. And speaking of the producer's booth, I've got Bob. Bob is there. 94841927 is Bob's number. We've even given him an email address. There we go. studio@curtainfm.com.au. Give Bob a call and he'll let you know what's on our playlist. And it's a great playlist tonight. You can put your name to one of those particular tracks. Alrighty, enough talk from me. Let's get on with Friday Night Favourites. We're going to jump up a decade into the mid-70s. We've got a wonderful song by Barry Crocker, a great Australian artist and singer and producer, and he did all kinds of entertainment stuff, didn't he? Barry McKenzie on the big screen. And he had a big hit with a song called Susie Darling. But before that, Linda Ronstadt, You're No Good. And that's not true.

0: It's 12 minutes past 9 here on Curtin Radio 100.1 FM. Our Friday Night Favourites with Alan Wilson and Bob right through until midnight tonight. I do hope you can stay with us. Stamp collectors, this one's for you. The South Pex Stamp Fair is on Sunday the 13th at Maddington Community Centre. There's valuations, free gifts for juniors and a huge 550 lot auction. It starts at 2 p.m. Now, for a catalogue, call 0411 133038. Now, we've got a very short sponsors break right now, but straight after the break, we're going out to Dianella and saying a very good evening to Tanya. Good evening, Tanya. That's what we're saying to you. You love a good instrumental. We know that. We've got a track by the Tornadoes, early 60s track called Telstar. So that's coming up straight after the break.
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There we go. That's an interesting ending to that track, Tanya and Dianello. I hope you enjoyed that. Ronnie's listening to us in Midland. Good evening, Ronnie. You put your name to this track by Cliff Richard and the Shadows, Lucky Lips.

0: Doesn't get much more classic Cliff Richard and the Shadows than that particular one, does it? 20 minutes past nine. We do have a short sponsors break, but on the other side of the break, got a couple of great tracks. 1972, I Believe in Music. It's a cover version of Mac Davis's original song in 1970. It's called and this is The Gallery. That's a cover version of that. And after that track, we've got Breakout by Swing Out Sister. That's a 1986 track. So stay with us.
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Yeah, there we go. That is a British band, Swing Out Sisters. It was off their debut album, which was called It's Better to Travel, and it reached number 4 in the UK chart. So it's not one that we hear a lot about, but a nice track all the same. It's currently 16 degrees in Perth, 15 degrees on Mandurah, and also on Rottnest Island. A little bit cloudy for the rest of Friday evening. Tomorrow, Saturday the 5th of September, it's going to be showers. There's 4 to 15 millimetres of rain forecast with a temperature range of 10 through to 20. Partly cloudy on Sunday with 9 through to 20. A little possibility of a little bit of rain earlier in the morning, 7 through to 22 on Monday, partly cloudy. Mostly sunny on Tuesday with 9 through to 23. Warming up a little bit from Tuesday. Mostly sunny, 9 through to 23 on Wednesday, 11 through to 24 on Thursday, and warming up to a maximum of 25 degrees with mostly sunny. So a little bit of rain for the next day or two before the sunshine returns to the pretty city for the rest of the week. Okay, it is 9:30 here on Curtin Radio 100.1 FM. Cilla Black had a significantly large hit with this one. I'm sure we'll all remember it. Out of the mid-60s, this is Alfie.

A 1960s hit for Ray Peterson here on Curtin Radio, 24 minutes to 10. That was Corina Corina. Great song right now on the turntable by the Brothers Gibb. This is Heartbreaker.

0: 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Western
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It is 15 minutes to 10. We've got a couple of absolute classic goldies from the mid-60s right now. Sonny and Cher, Baby Don't Go, out of 1965, but before that, Chris Andrews had a huge hit with this one, To Whom It Concerns.

0: 10 to 10 on Curtain Radio. Now, don't touch that dial because we're coming straight back with a little catchy little number by Gilbert O'Sullivan. This one's called Ooh, Whack-a-Doo, Whack-a-Day. I'm sure we'll all remember that one. So stay with us.
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Yeah, some wonderful hits, didn't you, Gilbert O'Sullivan? And that one's a bit of a catchy one. Ooh, wackadoo, wackaday. We're just going to change up the beat just a little bit right now. Karen Carpenter, Karen and Richard Carpenter, called the Carpenters. She had a wonderful voice, didn't she? And this one was a huge hit for her only yesterday.

0: That's the Carpenters out of the year was 1975. Wonderful track, isn't it? Only yesterday. It's coming up to about a minute to 10 o'clock to 10 here on Curtin Radio 100.1. And of course, that's the time for the serial. But I'm not sure if there's many AFL footy fans listening to us out there. But yeah, if you're a Dockers supporter, you would be very disappointed with last night's result. They just didn't look like they were going to get over the line. And were soundly beaten by Hawthorn, and it's going to make the Dockers run a little bit more difficult. Had they won last night, they would have gone straight through into a preliminary final at home and from there into a grand final. Not suggesting for 1 minute that they can't. They're a quality side, and I'm sure they'll bounce back. And if you're a Geelong supporter, they got over the line with from Carlton tonight. A very gallant effort by Carlton, considering where they were earlier in the season. And they got a new coach, and they won quite a few games in the second half of the season, and that'll bode well for them for the start of next season. So we're well into finals footy time, and it's interesting times ahead. We'll see how that all pans out. But right now, it's 10 o'clock, and it's time for the Castlereagh Line.
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2: Summer come winter, from June through till May, we do it just right, the Castlereagh way. Our aim is to please, that is our design, serving you on the Castlereagh line. Yan, a Yerrick, a Yawan, Yaliba, Yepoon, Yamba, Yalbaroo, Maitland, Mudgee, Moree, Maru, Yamolong, Minto, Marangaroo. We've travelled all roads, our name to enshrine in history as the Castlereagh line.

0: Your business is here, looking after Broadmeadows, not to mention Elizabeth.
1: We've been through that before, Mother. My marriage to Mouse is a mockery, and has been for years. She won't give me a divorce. There's nothing I can do about that, but it doesn't mean I have to live under the same roof.
0: Not even to comfort me in my last months.
1: Last months? What are you talking about?
0: That's all I have, Charles. The doctor made it quite plain. I won't live to see another Christmas.
1: Since the doctor Mother referred to had conveniently died and couldn't verify what she said, I took it with a grain of salt. She'd always looked upon the truth as if it were a piece of dough to be manipulated into whatever shape suited her. But it seemed I'd done her an injustice. While I was in Gleninnis, she'd had another heart attack, which I didn't learn of till Mouse informed me on my return to Broadmeadows. She'd refused to go to the hospital, and a private nurse had been engaged to look after her.
0: I don't like her, Charles. She has a shifty look about her.
1: Mother, if she was the angel Gabriel, you'd find fault with her. I'm more concerned about your state of health. And Mouse tells me the doctor wanted to put you in hospital, and you refused to go.
0: I'd rather die than be put in that place again. It's worse than a prison, and full of foreigners, full of them.
1: You'll get better attention there, Mother, and they have the necessary equipment on hand if you should need it.
0: I'm not going to hospital, Charles. So put all thought of that out of your mind.
1: Very well, Mother.
0: Where's Edwina?
1: Oh, she's not back yet. She should be back this afternoon sometime.
0: Back from where?
1: Gleninnis. She went there to get me, but I'd already left.
0: What were you doing in Gleninnis, pray?
1: Oh, here's Edwina now. Did you enjoy your trip north, little sister?
2: How is she? How are you, Mother?
0: I could have been dead three times over for all the attention I've been receiving from you and Charles.
1: Look, I'll just leave you two to have a little chat.
0: Where are you going?
1: Just outside. I'll be back shortly, Mother.
2: Charles? Charles, Edwina's back. Have you seen her?
1: Yes, she's in with Mother. I'm going out for some fresh air. After I fix myself a good stiff drink.
2: Well, don't go breathing whiskey fumes over her, for heaven's sake. We have to talk, Charles.
1: About what?
2: About us.
1: You've reconsidered? Is that it? You've decided to give me a divorce after all?
2: Be serious.
1: Oh, God damn it, you don't think I'm serious? What the hell's it take to convince you?
2: Charles, marriage is a permanent undertaking. You don't put it on and take it off like a suit of clothes.
1: I've been wearing it for 15 years.
2: It hasn't been 15 years.
1: It feels like 50. What's the point, Mouse? We can't even have sex anymore.
2: If you will wear yourself out on Lottie Long, it's hardly my fault.
1: God help me, Mouse. You're going to say that once too often. It's been 12 years since I last saw Lottie. 12 bloody years!
2: Don't shout at me. I'm not deaf.
1: You could have fooled me. You don't seem to hear anything I say.
2: I hear you, Charles. It's just that I don't believe you.
1: Oh, God, the hell with it. The hell with everything.
2: It isn't going to help your mother if you get drunk.
3: Would you two mind toning it down a little? Your voices are carrying into Mother.
2: Well, I told him not to shout.
3: Keep Mother company for a few minutes, Elizabeth. I'd like to talk to Charles.
2: You're more than welcome.
3: You take the cake, Charles. When it comes to hypocrisy, you're in a class of your own. You profess so much concern for Mother. And where are you when she needs you? Rolling in the hay with your barmaid whore.
1: Where's Meredith, Edwina?
3: Oh, Elizabeth said she went out riding. Why?
1: Because I wouldn't like her to be a witness. If I happen to forget myself and belt a few of your poisonous fangs out. You talk about whores. You! Jack Seeger's moll.
3: And what was she? I've got you there, haven't I, darling? You can't say a word about me that doesn't apply to her. Tenfold.
1: I can say a lot of things about you that I couldn't apply to her in 1,000 years. I can say you are a malicious, spiteful bitch without a spark of goodness or decency in you. I can say you disgust me, sicken me, that you turn my gut.
3: Have you run out of nasty words, darling? Or do you feel you've maligned me enough?
1: There aren't words in the language to express my feelings for you. Your good health, sister dear. I hope you rot in hell.
4: I'm going to take that scholarship, Mother.
5: Oh, darling.
4: I didn't want to leave you, to go so far away for so long. That's part of the reason I didn't want to take it.
5: And the other part?
4: I don't know. I'm sort of mixed up about things. If I do go away, maybe I'll be able to sort them out, sort myself out.
5: Much as I hated the thought of William going to London, I was intensely relieved when he announced that he'd changed his mind and would accept the scholarship to the Royal Academy of Music to remove him from the reach of Jack Seeger and prevent him trying to make good his vow to avenge his father's death. I felt a touch ashamed at the means I'd used to effect his about-face, but only a touch. It was a case where the end almost justified the means. I notified Mr. Ludlow, and he immediately telegraphed back to say he'd advised the Academy of William's acceptance and had booked a passage for him on the steamship Araluen, leaving Sydney on January 20th. It didn't leave us much time, but it tied in with Gordon's return to school, and it was decided the three of us would travel down to Sydney together. The night before we were due to leave, I was finishing off some paperwork in the office when Mrs. Mack came in with a carefully wrapped brown paper parcel.
0: Put this with the luggage and give it to him when you get to Sydney.
5: What is it?
0: Oh, just a few odds and ends that might come in handy in the cold weather. It's the middle of winter over there.
5: Oh, don't worry. I've put in plenty of winter undies and jumpers and jackets. And you'll have money to buy anything else you may need.
0: Well, these won't go amiss. I popped a fruitcake in as well.
5: Oh, that'll please him.
0: I still can't believe he's really going.
5: I can't either.
0: You don't suppose he'll change his mind again at the last minute, do you?
5: After all the preparations, heaven forbid.
0: Does he know you planted that letter deliberately?
5: No, he doesn't. Don't you dare breathe a word.
0: Oh, it was a stroke of genius on your part.
5: Well, I've been planning to show it to him someday. It's such a beautiful letter. In so few words, it says so much. He made a copy of the passages where Jim spoke of his hopes for his son. He carries it with him. I think he even sleeps with it under his pillow.
0: Oh, bless him.
5: I'm going to miss him awfully, Mrs. Mack. 3 years is such a long time. Just think, he'll be 21 when he gets back.
0: Key to the door.
5: I have a special key in mind as a present for him.
0: For his 21st birthday?
5: I hope it isn't tempting fate. But it'll take a while to come to fruition.
0: Oh, if that's a riddle, I give up.
5: I am going to rebuild Hollies of Tamworth.
0: After all this time?
5: Well, at least it'll put an end to the speculation about what I plan to do with the site.
0: But where does William's 21st birthday come into it?
5: It'll be my present to him.
0: You're going to give him a hotel?
5: Oh, it won't be just a hotel. It'll be, well, a very special hotel. And what more fitting than that it should belong to the son of its namesake? He'll come into his share of all my hotels when I die, but I want him to have this one a little sooner.
0: Oh, a lot sooner, I hope. But what's a musician going to do with a hotel, even a famous musician? I think he'll be above playing dinner music in the dining room.
5: Oh, I don't know. Imagine if we had someone like Mozart or Frédéric Chopin as a draw card. We'd be booked out for months ahead.
0: Oh, perhaps we should try and get them.
5: We've left our run a little bit late, I'm afraid. They've both been dead too long. But William Holly hasn't yet been born.
0: You adore that boy, don't you?
5: Well, of course I adore him. Don't you?
0: Wildly. But I wasn't in love with his father.
5: I suppose that's intended to be meaningful.
0: He isn't his father, Lottie.
5: Oh, Mrs. Mack, I assure you my feelings for him are purely maternal.
0: But they are not the same as your feelings for Gordon.
5: What are you saying?
0: Gordon's your son. William isn't.
5: That doesn't mean I feel any different about him. I love them equally. I always have.
0: You worship Jim Holly. You still do. You've never let any other man near you.
5: All right, I'll allow that up to a point, but... Now you've got me all confused.
0: You'll have to forget Jim, Lottie. You'll never find happiness till you stop worshipping at his shrine.
5: You're a wise old owl, Mrs. Mack. And I have been worshipping in his shrine, as you say. But if I may be frank, and even perhaps a little outrageous, When Charles Hamilton kissed me the other day, I experienced the glimmerings of a not altogether spiritual revival. For the first time since Jim died.
6: Well, it's a step in the right direction.
5: I declare, Mrs. Mack, you are positively depraved. An expression of such bold abandonment would do credit to Jack Seeger himself.
7: The train gets here at 4 tomorrow afternoon. I've got to have lunch with a couple of jokers, but I'll be back here by 3:30 at the latest.
8: Reeling drunk.
7: I never get reeling drunk, alley cat. I leave that to the suckers. It's a loser's game. You've got to work out how much grog you can take. And when you're doing business, you never go past the limit. Of course, when you're among friends, you can let your hair down a bit.
8: What friends? Do you have any?
7: By God, you've got your head screwed on, girlie. Must come from me. Anyone who has friends or thinks they have friends is a bloody fool, not worth worrying about. Even old Matt had cut my throat if it suited him.
8: And you'd cut his.
7: Bloody oath I would. But he's too smart to be caught on the hop. Smart as paint is old Matt.
8: He's the only person I've ever heard you give a word of praise to.
7: It all boils down to what we were talking about the other day. Respect. I respect him, and he respects me. If and when that respect should disappear, God help whichever one of us has his back turned the other way.
9: 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We're into the second hour of Friday Night Favourites, and the Castlereagh line will return to the airways on Monday morning at 10:30. So be sure to tune in to that. Now let's get on with the music. The Byrds are an American rock band. They formed in Los Angeles in California in the mid-60s, and they had one of the early hits was this one. Turn, turn, turn.

0: That's an interesting track. It came off Roy Orbison's album called Crying. It was originally in the early 60s, first recorded by a group called The Velvets. And interestingly, Roy Orbison actually discovered that group called The Velvets, and they had a big hit with it. And of course, Roy in the mid-60s had his own version of that track. He gets up to some pretty high notes, doesn't he? Yeah. Curtain Radio, 100.1. It's 19 minutes past 10. We're going to be back on the other side of the break with Brenton Wood.
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Now, I know you're going to stay with us, and we thank you for that. We're going to check the weather very, very shortly, but prior to that, we've got a great track by the great Australian artist Normie Rowe, mid-60s, The Stones That I Throw.

It is... It's currently 15 degrees in the city of Perth, 15 down in Mandurah, and 15 degrees on Rottnest Island. 10 through to 20 tomorrow for Saturday, the 5th of September. Just got a couple of little technical glitches here. My speakers have just, my headset has just popped out. Right, but we are right now. I'll just resume the weather. 10 through to 20 tomorrow for Saturday, the 5th of September. 9 through to 20, partly cloudy for Sunday. A little bit of sunshine starts to return next week. 7 through to 22 on Monday, partly cloudy, mostly sunny. On Tuesday, 9 through to 23, starts to warm up. Very similar, 9 through to 23 on Wednesday, 24 Thursday, and 25 on Friday. So a little bit of patchy rain for the next couple of days before a bit of cloud and sunshine starts to return next week, so that can't be too bad now, can it? Hedgehoppers Anonymous. Well, there we go. And Kenny has put his name to this particular track. Kenny's out there in Redcliffe. Good evening, Kenny. And this one's called Don't Push Me.

Beautiful last song, isn't it, by the King Elvis Presley, Don't Cry Daddy. Now, we played that for Hillary and Morley. Good evening, Hillary. It's my understanding, Bob mentioned, that is your favourite Elvis Presley song. And that's probably the same for a lot of Elvis Presley fans. It's a lovely track, 23 minutes to 11. Speaking of nice songs, we're just going to keep the same mood. David Gates and Bread had a big hit with this one called It Don't Matter to Me.

0: That's a pretty song, isn't it? It is 20 minutes to 11. You're on Curtain Radio 100.1. We're playing your Friday night favourites. I hope you're enjoying them. We're definitely enjoying bringing them to you. Speaking of great songs on Friday night favourites, Edison Lighthouse had a huge hit with a song called Love Grows, Where My Rosemary Goes. But first we've got this.
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Stone Curtain Radio, 16 minutes to 11. Now, I've got a little bit of an apology to make to Joanne in Pinjarra. Joanne, I hope you're still listening. Earlier, you rang up and put your name to a Roy Orbison song that I played just after the serial. It might have been just before the serial, a song called Alana. And I think I was a little bit more focused in talking about the original band and the album and the Velvets that sang it, and I forgot to acknowledge that you actually put your name to that song, Joanne and Pinjarra. So I hope you enjoyed it, and I do apologise for not mentioning that at the time. But right now, he was sometimes viewed as the Elvis lookalike, not so much lookalike, but the sound alike. This is Terry Stafford and Suspicion.

Now, we've got a short break coming up very shortly, but we've got time to squeeze this particular song in. And we're playing this one for Anne Leader. Good evening, Anne. You're a huge Bob Seger and the Silver Bullet Band fan. I know that because Bob, my producer, tells me exactly that. And we played a few Bob Seger tracks over the recent night. So I hope you like this one, Anne. Still the same.

0: There we go, Anne. I hope you enjoyed that particular track. And not just Anne, but everybody listening here on Curtain Radio. Now, don't go anywhere because we've got the Pearls coming up.
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Yeah, I was just talking to Bob, my producer, around that particular track, 1974 by The Pearls, and it's not one we play a heck of a lot, but it was a good song, catchy song out of the early 70s. It's coming up to 4 minutes to 11. Where did that second hour of Friday Night Favourites going? You may ask. It went very, very quickly. That is for sure. Now, we've got Eric Burdon and the Animals is going to take us up to the top of the hour with a song called You're On My Mind. And into the last hour, after that, we're going to play the Easy Beach Friday On My Mind. Well, it is Friday, isn't it? Let's start with the Animals.

Stevie Wright, frontman for the great Australian band The Easy Beats with Harry Vander and George Young, of course. That was probably their biggest hit out of the mid-60s. Okay, we're into the last hour of Friday Night Favourites. I hope you're enjoying the music. We've still got plenty more to come. And if you'd like to know what we've got coming up, give Bob a call, 94841927, and he'll let you, because he's such a wonderful bloke, put your name to one of those tracks. And, yep, he'll let you know what we've got coming up. A couple of early 70s tracks on the turntables right now. Christy had a hit with a song called San Bernardino. I'm sure we'll remember that one. Both these tracks were out of 1971. And Paul McCartney, this was probably one of the first big hits that he had after the Beatles, called Another Day. Every

0: Now, Bob, my producer, he reminded me about the group Christie, who had a pretty big hit with Yellow River back in the day, and of course Australian group Jigsaw covered that song. But that one was San Bernardino, 1971. It's 10 minutes past 11 here on Curtin Radio, into the last hour of Friday Night Favourites. We do have a very short sponsors break, but we've got Jody Miller and the Bob Fuller Four coming up straight after this, so stay with us.
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Yeah, now, look, that's not a good thing to do, is to fight the law, because they're always going to win, aren't they? It's a 66 track for a Bob Fuller 4. It's 15 minutes past 11 o'clock. James Taylor had a big hit with this one. It's called Every Day.

0: 19 minutes past 11 o'clock, you're on Curtin Radio 100.1, so we've still got about 40 minutes of Friday Night Favourites to go. And we're going out to Armidale right now and saying a very good evening to Fabian. Good evening, Fabian. I hope your week's gone well, and I hope you're having a wonderful Friday night listening to Curtin Radio. Now, Bob and I, we got our heads together, and we know the artists that you like, and didn't quite have one on my playlist tonight. But we picked this song for you by Perry Como, so I hope you like this track, and I hope everybody else does too, of course. And it's Perry Como, and it's called A Papa Loves Mambo, and it is coming up for Fabian and everybody else on the other side of this break.
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Hey, catchy number by Perry Como here on Curtain Radio. Fabian, we hope you enjoyed that particular song. Yeah, good song, wasn't it? It's 24 minutes past 11. Don and Phil Everly, one of their early ones, 1961 to be precise. It's called Temptation.

Temptation by the Everly Brothers out of 1960. Now, if you fancy learning bridge, South Perth Bridge Club in Como welcomes beginners and experienced players. 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Search South Perth Bridge Club. Okay, 27 minutes past 11 o'clock. Curtain Radio, Jay Giles Band. I'm not sure how many hits they had, but this one was a big one for them in 1981. It's called Centrefold.

Yeah, we can whistle along to that song right at the end. Perth weather. Not a lot of change in the temperature around the city in the last hour, or last couple of hours, actually. 15 in Perth, 15 in Mandurah, and 14 degrees on Rottnest Island. West-southwesterly winds on Rottnest Island are blowing a little bit more, but there we have it. 10 through to 20 tomorrow. It's going to be showers, about a 95% chance of them, around about 4 to 15 millimetres. Partly cloudy for Sunday, 9 through to 20. A possible rainfall, about a 30% chance of a millimetre, so it doesn't sound like it's a lot. Partly cloudy on Monday, 7 through to 22, and then the sunshine fairly well returns, 9 through to 23 on Tuesday and Wednesday, and warming up slightly, 11 through to 24, and 11 through to 25 on Thursday and Friday. So probably tomorrow looks to be probably the wettest day of the coming few days. So if you want to do your washing, maybe postpone it till Sunday. There we go. Okay, we're into the, as I mentioned, the last half an hour of Friday Night Favourites. You never heard it from me, apparently, Peter Blakely.

0: very mellow song there by Ray Charles out of the mid-60s, and it's crying time. 21 minutes to 12, a very short break now, and straight after the break, Dionne Warwick, one of the nicest songs that I believe that she had, called Walk On By.
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Dion Warwick on Curtain Radio, 17 minutes to 12. Still got a number of nice tracks to play before midnight. A little bit like this one by Crosby, Stills, Nash & Young, Our House.

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8 minutes to 12, Curtin Radio, 100.1 FM. We've got a couple of tracks to take us out. That one was that was Sam and Dave, and it was written and composed by Isaac Hayes. So you can see his influence in that track, can't you, called A Soul Man. A couple of tracks to take us out, and this one is by Sherbet.

Daryl Braithwaite out front, and Daryl's just recently in the last couple of months retired from all performing. Brenda Lee, losing you. Good radio.

Such a nice song, isn't it, by Brenda Lee, of course, in Losing You. Well, I know we haven't lost you. I know that you've stayed with us right through until midnight here. But time's just about up for Friday Night Favourites for this week. I'll be back on the air next Friday night from 9 till midnight, and along with Bob, my producer. Thanks, Bob, for a great job. Well done. And hope you have a wonderful weekend. As I mentioned, a little bit of rain around tomorrow. Before a bit of sunshine starts to creep back on Sunday in the early part of next week. So enjoy your weekend, and thanks for listening to Curtain Radio. And to take us out tonight, we got Jerry and the Pacemakers, and it's called Girl on a Swing. Good night.

to San Francisco, she must have lost her way. Posting a poster of Pancho and Cisco one California day. She says she believes in a Robin Hood and brotherhood and colors of green and gray.

up to San Francisco. I will be Gadjoué. I'll be the Count of Monte Cristo. You'll be the Countess May.

Looking at the weather for the next 2 days in Perth. Today, Saturday showers, with a maximum expected of 20 degrees. Sunday, partly cloudy, with a top of 20.

Now let me ask you something. Have you ever felt that you weren't responsible for the things that you do? When the girl that you were with is just too much. She is so out of sight, baby, that all you can say is, well, I...

0: Ray Brown and the Whispers just leasing off the night music as we move towards the new day. The sun is coming up this morning at 28 minutes past six. But first, let's get to the news. It's 6 o'clock.
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3: Good morning, I'm David Cameron. A new report has found national housing affordability has hit a new record low. Realestate.com.au's Housing Affordability Index assesses the share of homes that households on different incomes can afford to buy. Nationally, a median income household earning around $125,000 a year could afford just 12% of homes sold in the last financial year. Senior economist Angus Moore says South Australia has become the least affordable state.
4: The decline in affordability has been particularly notable in South Australia, which, relative to its income, is now the least affordable state in Australia. And that's the first time since 2011 that any state has been less affordable than New South Wales.
3: The Greater Sydney region is under a total fire ban today. Fresh to strong and gusty northwesterly winds are forecast to combine with dry, unseasonably warm conditions. Speaking to the ABC, New South Wales Rural Fire Service Commissioner Trent Curtin says the fire danger will be extreme.
5: Today's been called a total fire ban in the Greater Sydney area as a result of extreme fire danger. There's the potential for fires to be quite dangerous today in the Sydney area due to the elevated temperatures and elevated winds. The winds are expected to last through to sunset this evening.
3: A US judge in the high-profile murder trial of a mother charged with killing her three small children has declared a mistrial because the jury was deadlocked. Lindsay Clancy did not deny strangling her children. She pleaded not guilty to the murders by reason of insanity due to post-birth psychosis. Judge William Sullivan says he had no choice after the jury failed to reach a verdict.
6: It is with a heavy heart that we report we are unable to come to a unanimous decision and will not be able to. Under the statute and the case law, I don't feel I have any choice but to declare a mistrial.
3: Women's dance teams from across Australia are in Queensland today for the International Gidder competition. Shannon Kirkwood has more.
7: The teams will be performing Balayan and traditional Punjabi Gidder in Sheldon, southeast of Brisbane. Gidder is Punjab's most famous folk dance for women, with a focus on grace, flexibility and strength. And Balayan is the accompanying songs and poems. Today's competition is also a celebration of Punjabi tradition, music and culture.
3: Britain's right-wing Reform UK party says it's investigating after two of its senior officials were filmed appearing to suggest ways of getting around electoral laws which ban foreign funding. The party denies any wrongdoing but says two senior aides will step down pending the investigation. Reform UK leader Nigel Farage, who's under parliamentary investigation over earlier donations, says the investigation aimed to catch the party out.
8: Make no mistake, this was an exercise in entrapment. Let me be clear. The party has done nothing wrong, taken no illegal money. In fact, no money was taken at all.
3: To sport, and Geelong have won their AFL elimination final, ending Carlton's fairy tale run, 107-74 at the MCG. Blues coach Josh Fraser says the club will keep rebuilding.
9: Tonight was disappointing, and we certainly don't want to be a club that lives in mediocrity. So, again, acknowledgement of the work that's been put in. The players deserve a lot of credit. So do our staff and our coaching group. But we don't want to be a club that is satisfied with finishing eighth.
3: In the NRL, the Rabbitohs have celebrated Jai Arrow's ceremonial 100th game for the club, beating the Roosters 52-20. Earlier, the Dolphins held off the Titans for a 24-20 win.
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0: 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And here it is, the weather forecast for Saturday, the 5th of September from the Bureau. Cloudy is the word. Very high chance of showers. The chance of a thunderstorm during this afternoon and the early evening. And the winds will be light, becoming north-northwesterly at 15 to 25 kilometres per hour in the morning and then becoming light in the evening. It will be raining today, there is no doubt. Possible rainfall between 4 to 15 millimetres. And the chance of rain, they say, 95%. But still, the UV index today will be 5. A little bit more detail about that later on. Meanwhile, at this early hour, and we're talking about 5 minutes past 6, it is 14 degrees in Perth, it's 16 in Mandurah and on Rottnest. Humidity is 73%, and the wind is north-northeasterly at the current time. In a word, for today, Saturday will be showery. 20 degrees our estimated maximum.
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11: In

What a voice. You know, he was a very accomplished session musician, guitarist in LA before they ever handed him the microphone. What a great talent. Glen Campbell and The World I Used to Know. We'll have to let it go because it's past and we can't go back to yesterday. Here we are on this lovely morning with showers expected today. No surprises. It's 11 minutes past six. Incidentally, the opening song I just thought was just good for this morning. Leah. The nice and lovely warm voice of Roy Orbison to wake up to. Talking about waking up, the forecast does say cloudy. I can't see any sun this morning. It's due up in less than 20 minutes, but that gives you some idea of the density of the clouds we have this morning and showers on the way. No lies about that.

0: Peace, British band called Blue Mink, coming out in the 70s with a prediction of what the future would look like when we would all be one colour, just all mixed up in a great big melting pot. Interesting thought. Too early for philosophy at this hour. It's 6:15. Chris Bartlett here with you till 8 o'clock this morning, and I'm so pleased to welcome back Cynthia, my producer this morning, who's up early to take your calls on 948-41927. Want to have a dedication on the programme this morning? 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

0: Wayne Thomas is the man's name, and that was Open Up Your Heart. Did you like that? Oh, takes us back a few years, but we'll leave that one alone. Going to come up with an Elvis Presley song in just a moment. I hope Ronnie's up and about this morning. Incidentally, I do see some light in the sky at the moment, but it gives you an idea of how thick the cloud is this morning. Well, I would say without a doubt, it's rain-bearing.
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A little lady with a big voice and lots of hits to her credit too. Brenda Lee, and that's all I gotta do. All you gotta do to stay happy today is to stay tuned to Curtain FM 100.1 or however you choose to find us. Elvis Presley in that bracket too. The song I Don't Care If the Sun Don't Shine, did you know, was originally written for the Disney feature Cinderella, but they didn't use it in the final print. But he made a hit of it back in 1954. Good stuff. Two great 60s songs, which you will probably enjoy more of if you love 60s music. Tonight between 6 and 9, we have a new host for you. Tonight on the great radio station that you love to listen to, Curtain FM, his name is Kevin Clune. He'll be here between 6 and 9 tonight. I hope you'll be listening. Right, the sun has risen. It is 27 minutes past 6, and it's time to take a look at the national weather picture. So let's start in Adelaide this morning. It's a showery, windy day there, 17 degrees across the weekend. Showers and windy also in Melbourne, and 19 degrees. Over in Hobart, rain all day and 14 degrees. In Canberra, also rain, 19 degrees across their weekend. In Sydney, windy, partly cloudy, and get this, Sydney is expecting 33 degrees today, and then dropping by 10 degrees to 23 on Sunday. Isn't that remarkable at this time of the year? 33 in Sydney. Meanwhile, up in Brisbane, cloud clearing and 28. In Darwin, possible showers across the weekend and 32. And in Alice Springs, partly cloudy and 32 degrees. In Broome, up in the lovely Kimberley, should you be heading in that direction, the cloud has moved across to the east and it's a sunny day expected, 31 degrees right across the weekend. We here at home are expecting showers. There's no question about it. And 20 degrees today. Right, enough of that. It's now 29 minutes past 6. Sport next.

Foreigner. I want to know what love is. Well, we'll leave that subject alone at this time of the morning. There's other things to think about. It's coming up 26 minutes to 7, and it's sport that's on my mind, starting in the AFL qualifying final series. Of course, we all know the outcome of Thursday night. The Dockers 5-10-40 were absolutely walloped by Hawthorn 10-12-72. Last night, Geelong 14-23-107 knocked Carlton out for 6. Well, not quite. 11.8. Sorry, that's 11 goals, 8. 74. Today, the Sydney Swans are playing the Brisbane Lions as the final series continues, and the Adelaide Crows are playing the Western Bulldogs. In the AFLW, around 4 of 12 today, the Western Bulldogs playing Sydney, St Kilda playing North Melbourne, Port Adelaide playing Gold Coast, and the Brisbane Lions are meeting the GWS Giants. In the Waffle Final Series Week 2, Peel Thunder are playing Claremont, and Perth meet East Perth. In the NRL Championships, 27 of 27. Yes, indeed. Thursday, the Bulldogs, 20, were defeated by the Broncos, 34. Last night, the Titans, 20, were defeated by the Dolphins, 24. And the Rabbitohs, 50, defeated the Roosters, 20. Today, the Warriors are playing the Sea Eagles, the Cowboys playing the Raiders, Sharks playing the Storm. In the NRLW today, round 10, the Warriors are playing the Sharks, the Cowboys play the Roosters, and the Knights play the Bulldogs. Also in basketball, I don't know if you've been listening or following the FIBA World Cup group basketball games. Australia overnight, 70, defeated Puerto Rico, 54, in Berlin. And tomorrow they are playing, who are they playing tomorrow? Turkey, yes indeed. It's Formula One, it's the Italian Grand Prix at the Autodromo Nazionale Monza tomorrow. And in soccer, the A-League men's pre-season matches in the Australia Cup continue. And coming up this for the semi-final this Wednesday, Sydney Football Club are playing the Melbourne Victory. Got a few extra notes for you after this song from Blondie.

They call her Deborah Harry. Deborah Harry out front of Blondie. Call me. Call me Chris Barton. Good morning to you. It's going to be a showery day. It's what we like as we come into spring because the gardens need a little bit of extra water. The hot months are yet to come, as we all well know. Before we take a break, it is 20.

0: The NBL Blitz tournament is underway in Bendigo, with games in the pre-season between Perth Wildcats, Melbourne United, Sydney Kings, New Zealand Breakers, Adelaide 36ers and others. In rugby union, the Argentinians are playing the Wallabies in a test match tomorrow in Argentina. And also, I noticed Jim will be talking about the latest and last stages of the Vuelta in Spain, España, this morning at about 10 to 8. The only other thing to mention to you, only the fact it's Father's Day tomorrow, but that's not sports related. The annual Outback Birdsville races are on, helping to raise funds for the Royal Flying Doctor Service this weekend.
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Some people say that the 60s was the best decade for music ever. Well, that's an opinion. Certainly beautiful music came out of those 10 years, and that was one of the ones. I woke up the other morning thinking and singing that to myself in the shower. I don't know why, but it's a great song. Jessamine by The Casuals. And also in that bracket we heard from the one and only Johnny Mathis, remembering something special that happened on the 12th of Never. Look at the time. It is 12 minutes to 7. Hey, here's a chance to enjoy a night at the theatre while supporting a great cause. Yes, indeed. The Sir Optimist South Perth presents Alan Akeborn's Table Manners. Friday the 17th of September. Friday the 17th of September is the note to put in your diary. It's on at the Old Mill Theatre. Supper, raffles, plenty of laughs. You can be sure of that if it's Alan Akeborn. Tickets are available through Try Booking. How about that? What a good one to put in your book.

0: Shirley Strawn and Skyhooks singing about them blue jeans. I've got some on this morning, I have to say, just being a little bit personal. That song is as old as we are. Here at Curtin FM, we're 50 years on air and we're still right here.
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It's my life. It's your life. It's Kurt Novem. And that's Billy Joel here with Chris Barton on Breakfast for Saturday morning, as per usual, on a day that promises showers. And that's a lovely promise. Get out there in your gumboots and splash around while you can. Listen, I came upon a news story this week I wanted to share with you before David comes up with the full bulletin at the top of the hour. The story comes from America. It's about a brewing company that's offering a reward to anyone who helps locate a $35,000 truckload of beer that was stolen from a Californian distribution centre. And if no one comes forward with information, I guess it'll turn into a cold case. Cheers.

0: On the West Coast, it's 7 o'clock.
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3: Good morning, I'm David Cameron. The Greater Sydney region is under a total fire ban today. No open fires are allowed, the area's national parks are closed, and hazard reduction burns have been cancelled. Speaking to 2GB, Rural Fire Service Commissioner Trent Curtin says other regions across New South Wales will also be on high alert.
4: At a high fire danger, including Illawarra and Shoalhaven, through the Greater Hunter, the North Coast, New England and Northern Slopes. So we want people to take care today and make sure they don't introduce any fire into the landscape and look after themselves and prepare for potential fire danger today.
3: Warm and windy conditions are also expected in southern and eastern Queensland, with temperatures above 30 degrees. There's also a risk of storms across central and eastern Victoria and along the New South Wales central and southern slopes and ranges, including the eastern Riverina. Rescue efforts in Nepal are continuing, with emergency teams searching tunnels for hundreds of workers feared trapped after devastating floods. Two workers have been rescued from a blocked hydropower tunnel. Hira Shoba is the wife of one of the survivors.
5: It's become very difficult to get through the days and nights. Our entire family has been going through a hard time. It's been 10 days since the flood, and we had no idea how much mud and floodwater had entered the area. We kept hoping, but the authorities couldn't tell us anything.
3: The United Nations General Assembly has passed a resolution calling for the traditional world map to be replaced with one that more accurately reflects the size of Africa. Only the US voted against it. Here's the BBC's Joe Inwood.
6: It's not often that 16th century Flemish cartographers are discussed at the UN General Assembly. But then, few people have shaped how we view the world as profoundly as Gerardus Mercator. His eponymous projection has been the default map of our planet for nearly half a millennium. The problem is, when you flatten a globe, you have to stretch some bits and compress others. In his case, the poles expanded and the equator decreased, leaving Africa and Greenland looking roughly the same size, when in reality the continent is about 14 times bigger. That's why the UN General Assembly today considered a proposal to move to a new standard.
3: A regional Victorian community is raising awareness about local woodland birds, especially those under threat. The week-long Feathery Festival is getting underway in Castlemaine this morning. Co-organiser Hadley Cole says work to restore habitats is vital.
7: We think it's important to continue to raise the profile of those birds and remember that the restoration work we do is really beneficial to their populations, particularly in a future of the climate crisis. Extreme weather events and a warming climate will see their populations more and more fragmented.
3: Sport and women's tennis world number one Aryna Sabalenka has become the latest player to complain about the strong smell of cannabis at the US Open. She briefly interrupted her third round match to alert the chair umpire about a spectator possibly smoking inside the stadium. In basketball, the Opals have recorded their first win of the FIBA Women's World Cup, defeating Puerto Rico 70-54 in Berlin. And Oscar Piastri was sixth in practice two ahead of this weekend's F1 Italian Grand Prix. George Russell is number one in the standings, followed by Charles Leclerc for Ferrari and Mercedes teammate Kimi Antonelli.
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0: The forecast says it's going to be cloudy, and it is. As you wake this morning, you can see Grey clouds, rain-bearing, they look like they're moving fairly rapidly across the coast and inland, and the rain is on its way. There is a very high 95% chance of showers today and the chance of a thunderstorm during this afternoon and the early evening. Wind-wise, light winds becoming north-northwesterly at 15 to 25 kilometres per hour in the morning and then becoming light in the afternoon. Currently it's 14 degrees in Perth and the humidity is rising at 76% and the wind is from the north-northeast. In Mandurah it's 15 degrees, on Rottnest it is 16 degrees. But there is no question about it, Saturday says showers. Tomorrow possible showers, 9 overnight and 20, but today again a lovely rainy 20 degrees.

0: The brilliant guitarist who fronts The Who, I think they're still on tour, Pete Townsend, and Let My Love Open the Door to Your Heart. I won't sing anymore, no. We are moving along. Paul McCartney and Wings brought us out of the news with a song that's as old as we are, called Live and Let Die, and we are still alive and still local, and we're always here at Curtain FM. Something about the weather just intrigued me. The forecast for today says showers, right? And 20 degrees, and yet the UV index is set at 5. Five. That means the UV radiation is penetrating the clouds. That's for sure. Between 20 to 10 this morning and 10 to 3 this afternoon, the UV rating is 5, which is moderate.
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0: It was the Manfreds. It was Manfred Mann, the voice of Paul Jones, counting us down from 5 to 1. And it's 17 minutes past 7. Your community farmer's market is just getting into business. A great idea to get up and go and get some good grub for breakfast. That would be really delicious. It's where I'm headed afterwards, I can assure you. Toby Gray took us into the in crowd too. Gosh, I love that song. Brings back some lovely memories. Talking about 5, 4, 3, 2, 1 and the in crowd. The 60s music. The 60s flashback this evening is being hosted by a new presenter to the radio station, and we welcome Kevin Clune tonight between 6 and 9 before party boy Lawrence Noakes takes over from 9 until midnight. Jim will be here at 10 to 8 this morning with the Saturday cycling. Faye and Ray are in the garden till 10, and then Jim's back doing his 70s thing. And then all afternoon from midday till 6, it's country pop with Born in Boots. And the man in the saddle is the one and only Brendan T. Moylan.
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to put a spell. The Witch Queen of New Orleans. I never crossed her path because I've never been to New Orleans. Been everywhere else, but not there. A Song for You, and it came from Redbone. And before that, Hurricane Smith. He was a record producer who decided to make a song or two, and he made a good one there back in 1971 called Don't Let It Die. And talking of not letting things die in your garden, let's talk gardening. Today, with Faye and Ray, after the 8 o'clock news. Some interesting guests on the programme today. Craig Castry is in town for the Kalamunda Garden Festival tomorrow. He's an edible garden educator. He will be on the programme, along with Mel Lagozzo, who's an author specialising in nature videos and nature gardening. She's written a book called Rewilding Suburbia, and it's all about interactions and the benefits of gardening with nature. She's on the programme, live in the studio with Faye and Ray, and she's giving away a couple of her books today on the programme, so you better be listening. And also joining them will be Yvonne and Ken Wadley, who are opening their garden up in Mahogany Creek. It's the start of the season. So there you go. Lots of things to enjoy after the 8 o'clock news this morning.

Every song we play on Curtain FM is somebody's favourite. And maybe that was yours. Neil Diamond and You Got to Me, Babe. If you must. 28 minutes to 8 on Curtain FM. The Twilights from Adelaide and a song they put to the charts in 1968. Remember that one? Always was the song. You like to sing along? Well, get ready to sing along because Silver Linings is bringing the fabulous songs of the 50s and the 60s to the Swan Active in Beachborough on Wednesday the 23rd of this month from 10 in the morning. Make a diary note, Wednesday the 23rd from 10 a.m. It's free and there's plenty of parking, but bookings are essential. So here's the number, 9207-8555. Pen in hand, here we go, 9207-8555. Got it? Good.

0: Wonderful, wonderful song. What an original band they were back in 1975. 10cc and I'm Not In Love. That's just a personal statement that goes with the song. 1975, of course, is 50 years ago. And that's like us here at Curtain FM. 50 years on the air and we're still connecting with you, playing the music you love to hear. And I'm going to play a song for Tony and Denise by the Statler Brothers in a moment.
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1: 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Let's hope so.
0: Libra, be a day tripper. You need more freedom.
1: Scorpio, discuss financial arrangements, then head out.
0: Sagittarius, a partner has something to say. Listen up.
1: Capricorn, don't catch the latest sniffle. Stay home.
0: Aquarius, a little light entertainment goes a long way.
1: Pisces, entertaining at home sounds like a better plan.
0: And if it's your birthday today...
1: 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Celebrate with family. It's a year for it.
0: That's your day by the stars.

0: Hold me tight. Don't let me go. I've got to go, actually, because the clock is against me. It's about 12 minutes to 8 now, and that's the end of the music side of breakfast, because Jim's coming up next. It's Saturday cycling time. If you listen to Sunday Breakfast with the wonderful Gilly Bush, she likes to end the programme on a bit of philosophy. Something to think about. I guess it's part of the age. I like to think philosophically sometimes too. Here's one that I found during the week that I thought we'd share. Life is strange. You arrive with nothing, you spend your whole life chasing everything, and you still leave with nothing. Make sure your soul gains more than your hands. How about that? Have a good week. Have a great weekend. Please keep your car headlights on today if you're driving and it's raining. You know, the usual routine. It's 11 minutes to 8.
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10: 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How's the morning going? It's pretty warm out there, isn't it? A bit overcast, a few showers coming in, and I've already seen some large groups of cyclists on Manning Road as I was coming towards the studio this morning. 15 degrees in Perth, 16 Mandurah, 16 over at Rottnest, and it's going to be an overcast, showery day. Now, to put a bit of a smile on your dial to start the show off, and you may not know this. In fact, I didn't know it either. I used to run a dating service for chickens. Do you know that? But just couldn't make hens meet. Yeah, well, hopefully make cycling meet right here. A lifetime of cycling on Curtin Radio 100.1 FM. Let's go local. We're going to do this back to front this morning. And the 055 Cycle Club will be leaving on their Monday ride. Well, guess what? On Monday. The week's going to be just sensational. Really, really nice weather coming up right until the end of the week. And get your bike out as well. But either way, if you want to join the 055s, 8 o'clock is the place to be. Leaderville Ride, and that's at the Leaderville Cricket Club, 41 Britannia Road in Leaderville. Leader's choice. So they'll determine where you will pedal. Then on Wednesday the 9th already of September, 8 a.m. start, Burswood Ride. And that's the early one. And all you need to do is roll up to the Burswood Park car park, and you can choose from Mullaloo, Scarborough, Success, Keens Point, or City Beach. I don't think you can do the whole lot in one go, but you try, I suppose. 8:30 a.m. is the later ride, and that's also at the same location, Coburn Central, Riverton, Forestfield, and or Kings Park. Now, just straight after that, if you're interested, there's a committee meeting happening from 12:30 until 1:30 p.m, and that's at Raphael Park at 22 Gloucester Street in Victoria Park, and that's in the club rooms right there. The Historical Cycle Club of WA Historical Cycle Club. They've got their next monthly meeting on Monday. I know it's a little way away, on the 21st of September, 7:30 p.m. until 9, and everyone is welcome. But in the meantime, check out their excellent website for a plethora of WA cycling history, including bikes, WA bike and bike shop history. Now, I was just reading last night, for example, and I know this very well because I used to live out the back of Flash Cycles in Midland. Well, in late 1947, an ad appeared for a new bike shop at 29 Newcastle Street in Midland, a dream realised by champion road cyclist Eddie Barron. So it goes back to 1947. A two-storey building became home to the Barron family, as well as a shop, a bike building factory, and headquarters of the Midland Bassendean Cycling Club, which is now the Midland Cycling Club. Flash expanded to include stores in Guildford, Bassendean, Belmont, and at its height, the workshop produced over 1,000 bikes per year. Wow. They were building bikes for Mortlock, Sandovers, and also Gordonsons. Bit of history there. Now, the rest is history, as they say, so just check out their the whole story at the WA Historical Cycle Club on their website, and there's lots of other stuff there as well. Really interesting. Then also coming up, this is going to be good too, the big bike film nights are getting closer. In fact, Geraldton will be the first place to sit. That'll be next Tuesday, the 8th of September. Busselton, 10th. Dunsborough, the 11th. Fremantle, the 14th of September, so not this week, the following week, Monday. And Perth, that'll be on Tuesday, the 15th of September. And then wrapping up, Esperance, 28th of September. And then finally, beautiful, beautiful Albany on Thursday, the 22nd of October. Now, if you'd like to have a look, it's about 2 and a bit hours of just films, global films on cycling, great scenery, mountain biking, gravel, the whole lot. You have to book online at the Big Bike Film Night website. And Bob's your uncle. The tickets are quite cheap, actually. Now, also coming up in the gravel area is Bike It to Balladoo Gravel. That's on Sunday, the 27th of September. And last warm-up ride, and I'm getting excited about this, the World Gravel Championships, which are happening on the, well, they'll be ridden on the 7 course, and that's in and around Nanup. And they'll be on the 10th and 11th of October. Incredible to see World Championships right here in WA. Now, let's go to Spain, or Pain, and it was pretty hot yesterday. It was 40 degrees during the stage as I was watching it. Beautiful roads. I must say the roads in Spain are just sensational. And there wasn't any rain in Spain. After the crashing out of Tadej Pogacar last week, the race continued with ongoing respect for Pogacar. And we see the Spanish leader, Enric Mas, he is running for the Spanish, well, he's a Spanish rider, riding for the movie star team leader, and took over the red leader's jersey but didn't put it on during the presentations out of respect to Pogacar. And I got a message from Mark Padgett from Collie. Thanks, Mark. And by the way, if you are in and around Collie and you're listening, it's about 12 degrees there right now and heading towards 17 degrees. So a few showers around as there is through the whole of the West Coast. Now, where was I? Yeah, during the presentation, he didn't wear the red jersey out of respect. And I must say, Team UAE Emirates, Pogacar's team, they've dropped their bundle. Pretty much invisible after the totally controlling the whole of Vuelta, and similar with the Tour de France. I think the boys might be a bit fatigued and also need to resharpen a refocus. Enric Mas has finished second overall a number of times and is potentially set up to win, but will have to survive a 36-kilometre individual time trial. That's not his forte. If you see, he's a bit of a stick figure, a specialist climber, but he has certainly improved dramatically in red, which is the leader's jersey. Now, last night's stage results, stage 13, that was 192 kilometres. We saw Wout van Aert putting the hammer down with some kilometres to go. He's a sprinter running for the Visma team, outgunning Valentin Padet-Piente, a skinny little climber who might be about 50 kilos, I think, something like that. So obviously outpowering. And we also see Matthew Brennan, Van Aert's teammate, coming in third, winning the bunch sprint at 24 seconds. And I know that Matthew Brennan has got relations. His auntie lives in Greenfield near Mandra. So WA connection right there. General classification, we see Enric Mas leading ahead of Primoz Roglic, who's just sort of idling in the background. He's won the Tour of Spain four times already. But either way, at 1 minute and 45 seconds, and it's just waiting for the time trial. And also the Austrian rider Felix Gull is in a third position at the moment in 2 minutes and 6 seconds. Still got a fair way to go. In fact, tonight's stage is Juan. Beautiful, beautiful town. The scenery, if you're not into cycling that much, it's just incredible to see all the rolling fields of olive trees and you name it. Beautiful Spain. Tonight, Juan to Sierra de Pandora, 154 kilometres. And then tomorrow, Palma de Rio to Cordoba. Now, Cordoba, beautiful, the Mesquita in Cordoba, which is a converted mosque that was turned into a Catholic church. So interesting there as well. Then there's a rest day, Cappuccino lie down on Monday, and away they go again for the last week. Now, today Pogacar has just been released from hospital in Barcelona after undergoing surgery for a broken collarbone and a few other bits and pieces and concussion. Unlikely to line up for the World Cycling Championships, will be held in Montreal from the 22nd until the 28th of September. Now, there is a threat also of strikes during the event after a workers' union in Quebec proposed 7 days of industrial action. Wow. Now, hot on the heels of West Australian and Ferguson Valley resident Connor Wright, world junior champion cross country in the mountain bike section in the beautiful Italian resort of Val di Sole. Well, we have a new elite world champion, Tom Pidcock, blew the field away to take out a convincing win. And there was no battle with Dutch superstar Mathieu van der Poel. It just got blown out of the water. I'm at the end of the program. I've got a lot more news to come. I'll be back at 10 o'clock with the Classic 70s. In the meantime, I will be back next week with 10 minutes of furious cycling. Ride safe. Until then, it's goodbye.